Air Supply standing on our second hour of The Quiet Storm on the Night Network for the first part of your Thursday morning and every woman in the world. The Lighthouse family and Elton John are on the way inside the next 20 minutes after this one from Barry Manilow.

his album Sleeping With The Past, which was a tribute to his good friend Bernie Taupin. There goes Elton John and Sacrifice, and the Lighthouse Family's Goodbye Heartbreak. And before that, it is The Quiet Storm.

0: Ed Sheeran and the A-Team, the only A-Team I remember, involved four fugitives on the run after getting out of a prison in America. Big show too, the A-Team from the 1980s. Hope you remember it yourself. Dina Carroll in before that. Coming up on the other side of the break, I've got Celtic Women and Dionne Warwick. A little later in the hour, Meatloaf.
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Marilyn on the Mart Network. It's the quiet storm coming to an end for a Thursday morning. I'm back again tomorrow morning from midnight. Get us closer to the top of the hour. Here's Phil Collins and Another Day in Paradise on the Quiet Storm. I'll talk to you tomorrow from midnight. Talk to you then.

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1: From feature story news in Washington, I'm Nick Harper. US President Donald Trump has defended his administration's deal with Iran, but has warned that he could restart bombing if Tehran doesn't honor the agreement. G7 leaders have issued a joint communique on the final day of the summit, pledging a new package of support for Ukraine. And the US Central Bank has left rates unchanged, despite stubbornly high inflation readings.
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0: Thanks for hanging out on the What's a Josh broadcast for today, Monday, the 15th day of June. Today is Clean Your Vents Day. Have you done any spring cleaning at all this year? I tried one day. It literally just ended up being dusting and vacuuming. It was none of this like clean under stuff. Yeah, no. I usually polish the floors. Yeah, this year it's just been such a beautiful spring. I don't want to do it. National Bug Busting Day, National Prune Day, National Photography Day. And if it's your day, if it's your birthday, happy birthday to you. And thanks for hanging out with the What's a Josh broadcast.
1: He's here. He's here. He's here.

the What's a Josh broadcast. Are you somebody who's really good with names? Like you meet somebody and you remember their name? Or are you like me, where not even 30 seconds after introducing yourself to me, I will forget your name? That doesn't mean you're not important. It just means that I'm a terrible person. Why does that happen? I'm going to explain coming up.

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for the What's a Josh broadcast. I promise you, if you meet me and I forget your name, it's not because I don't care about you. It's really not. And actually, this story tells you all about it. It says here, psychologists say doing that might simply be because you're highly intelligent. Oh, yeah, I'm going with that one. One explanation for forgetting somebody's name is the fan effect, where your brain stores so much info about the new person that retrieving a single detail like their name actually becomes harder. Research also suggests that highly attentive social people, well, no, that's not me, may be more intelligent. All right, I'm on the other side of this one, so we're not even, I can't even use that as an excuse anymore. But it says they may struggle.

the What's a Josh broadcast. So we're just telling you about if you're one of those people like me and you forget somebody's name immediately after meeting them, it doesn't mean you're a terrible person, but how is it you remember people's names? Got a message from Rachel. I repeat their name immediately. Nice to meet you, Sarah. It sticks better, she says. Kevin, I used their name 3 times in the first conversation. It feels forced, but it absolutely works. Melissa, I attach it to something. Mike with a mustache, it locks it in. Didn't Michael Scott do that on The Office and he attached the names to something really inappropriate? One of the best episodes, by the way. And Jason, I pictured their name written on their forehead. Weird, but effective. Would love to hear from you at whatsajosh.com.

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1: From feature story news in Washington, I'm Nick Harper. US President Donald Trump has defended his administration's deal with Iran, but has warned that he could restart bombing if Tehran doesn't honour the agreement. G7 leaders have issued a joint communique on the final day of the summit, pledging a new package of support for Ukraine. And the US Central Bank has left rates unchanged, despite stubbornly high inflation readings.
0: This is the Night Network. 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

Towns of the What's a Josh broadcast at whatsajosh.com and wondering about your small town pranks. It started from this whole thing where there's this town in New Jersey who they don't have anybody running for mayor, so they're not really sure what to do. And then it moved into somebody talking about a prank that they had because we're talking about the weird things that happen in small towns. I love this one. Kevin said someone moved the welcome to town sign 2 miles down the highway overnight. It was dumb, but it was funny. Rachel, every year seniors flip the bleachers at the football field. It's tradition now. And Brian, they put a couch on top of the school senior year. No one knows how. Want to hear more pranks? And you can even make this go into your senior pranks if you want to. Head over to whatsajosh.com, click message me, and that'll get your prank right to my inbox.

on the What's a Josh broadcast. I want to hear about your small town pranks or your senior year pranks. I love these stories that you guys have sent me so far. Melissa, the whole town woke up to 200 plastic flamingos in the mayor's yard. Brian, I read you about Brian and the couch on top of the school. Tyler, someone parked a tractor in the middle of Main Street with a for sale sign on it. And Trevor, we once arranged all the hay bales in a field to spell, "Hi, Mom." The farmer wasn't amused. And then I got one from Ashley on the basis of, oh, this is funny, on Tyler's. Somebody got a hold of the police chief's car and put a for sale sign on it as well. That's pretty good. I like that one. I'd love to hear. And you know, you don't really have a whole lot for small town police departments anymore. So when stuff like that happens, that's kind of funny. Probably illegal, but funny. More on the way. Sometimes.

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Click the message me button. Ashley said, seniors zip tied every door or every locker shut. Maintenance had to cut 300 of them. That's the thing. When you're doing these senior pranks, you're really making it harder for the janitorial and the maintenance staff. Jason said, the seniors released chickens into the school labeled 1, 2, 4, and 5. Everyone spent hours and days looking for number 3. And Denise filled the principal's office with balloons, ceiling to floor. If you got any more, I want to hear from you at whatsajosh.com.

for What's a Josh broadcast. I am so thankful you spend your day with me. I always appreciate that. What'sajosh.com for some blogs, some videos, and to message me your senior pranks or your small town pranks. Two more from Chris. They wrapped the sheriff's cruiser in plastic wrap twice. He must be a good sport if nobody got arrested. And finally, Mark had someone rotated the town's giant statue 180 degrees. It faced the wrong way for a week. I feel like that happened in a small town that I worked in probably about 20 years ago, where they had this big statue that overlooked the river. And I think they flipped it around, or they put a shirt on it or something. They did something to it. I can't remember what they did. Maybe they didn't flip it around because it had been too heavy, but I think they dressed it up really weird, or they did something that made like national news. Anyway, I'll take a few more if you've got any. Just go over to whatsajosh.com. Click message me.

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1: From feature story news in Washington, I'm Nick Harper. US President Donald Trump has defended his administration's deal with Iran, but has warned that he could restart bombing if Tehran doesn't honor the agreement. G7 leaders have issued a joint communique on the final day of the summit, pledging a new package of support for Ukraine. And the US Central Bank has left rates unchanged, despite stubbornly high inflation readings.
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spending time on the What's a Josh broadcast, we'd love for you to visit my website over at whatsajosh.com. I finally hit my milestone of 30 pounds officially lost, and I'm going to get a blog up about that and how exactly I did it, what the experience has been like, and if it's worth it for you to go the route that I've been going. If you've been trying to lose some weight, if you've been listening to me for the last couple of years, then you know I went like last year really kind of joking about my weight to like, okay, I broke my chair in the studio. We need to do something about it. And then I lost 30 pounds. It's been 30 pounds since February. So if you want to get that full story, blogs, arcades, videos, all sorts of cool stuff at my website, whatsajosh.com.

about the retro movie quote of the day here on the What's a Josh broadcast. And we, I'm surprised, have not done this movie yet. We're going back to the early 90s. How about 1991? And one of the funniest, most heartwarming movies I can think of from the early 90s. Great cast, by the way. We'll give you the quote next.

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2: 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Like this.

The What's a Josh broadcast and the retro movie quote of the day. The secret of life is one thing. The secret of life is one thing. What movie is that from? From 1991. The secret of life is one thing. You probably forgot about this movie, by the way, because I completely did. I'll give you the answer next.

you have been loved.

hanging out on the What's a Josh broadcast. And the retro movie quote of the day, the secret of life is one thing. This movie is released in 1991, stars Billy Crystal, Daniel Stern, Bruno Kirby. Jack Palance won the Academy Award for Best Supporting Actor as Curly. The film follows three friends on a cattle drive in the American West. The one thing speech became the movie's most memorable moment, and it was the biggest comedy hit of 1991. It also helped renew interest in Western-themed comedies, by the way, in the early 90s. The secret of life is one thing. What movie? City Slickers. Forgot about City Slickers. That's a retro movie quote of the day. We'll do it again tomorrow. Same time, same

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1: From feature story news in Washington, I'm Nick Harper. US President Donald Trump has defended his administration's deal with Iran, but has warned that he could restart bombing if Tehran doesn't honor the agreement. G7 leaders have issued a joint communique on the final day of the summit, pledging a new package of support for Ukraine. And the US Central Bank has left rates unchanged, despite stubbornly high inflation readings.
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out on the What's a Josh broadcast for today, Wednesday, about to the better half of the week on this National Dump the Pump Day. If it's your day, if it's your birthday, like it is for Jessica, thank you for letting me know about that. A happy birthday to you. If today's your birthday, well, happy birthday to you. Thanks for hanging out on the What's a Josh broadcast.

hanging on the What's a Josh broadcast. Some news of, I don't know if you want to call it news of the weird, just news of the uncommon. This is a weird story about what's happening in Long Island, a small village, and what's happening with its mayoral election. And I would imagine that many other small villages have had to deal with this, which is actually kind of sad. I'm going to explain what it is coming up next.

0: Did you know that over a year, on average, us kids chomp through a whopping 19 bags of sugar? 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
1: As a parent, you want to protect your kids. 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

on the What's a Josh broadcast. So a woman who hit a slot machine jackpot at a Pennsylvania casino was escorted out by police. Why? They discovered she had previously placed herself on the state's self-exclusion list. The 69-year-old signed up for a lifetime ban from casinos in 2019, a program designed to help people struggling with gambling addiction. After confirming her status, police removed her from the property and said a trespassing citation would be filed. They didn't say whether she was allowed to keep the jackpot. I bet if they were able to find a reason to not get her that jackpot, I think they found it. That is insane to think about. More on the way.

Hanging out on the What's a Josh broadcast. Got a text message from Matt about this woman that got kicked out of the casino after she won the jackpot, but they found out she was on the lifetime ban list. He goes, you know what? She might as well just win it. She's probably spent hundreds of thousands of dollars. Just give her what she won. I agree with that one. Also got some messages about summer vacations because that's how we got into that casino talk. I mentioned I really excited about going to Northern Michigan this coming summer. And one of the things up there to do, I just like being out on the beaches. But a lot of people go up there to go to the casinos. Kevin said, cabin in Wisconsin, no Wi-Fi, just fishing and grilling. Melissa, Outer Banks, beach, books, repeat. I'm excited for this summer. And Rachel, she said, Josh, I'm right there with you. I'm really looking forward to this summer. Upstate New York, lake house with the cousins. Same tradition every single year. If you got something, love to hear from you. Let's do a little dreaming before our vacations. Head over to whatsajosh.com. Click message me.

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1: From Feature Story News in New Delhi, I'm Neha Punia. U.S. President Donald Trump and Iran's president have digitally signed a 14-point memorandum of understanding to end the war between the U.S., Israel and Iran. The deal calls for an immediate ceasefire, the reopening of the Strait of Hormuz and the lifting of sanctions on Iranian oil exports. Meanwhile, President Trump says his trip to the G7 summit was a great success, even as France said the gathering showed true cooperation at a time of global divisions.
0: This is the Night Network.
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to Josh Broadcast. Where is your summer vacation taking you to this year? Brian sent me a message. Destin, Florida. White sand, zero responsibilities. Ashley, Myrtle Beach with the kids. Trevor, San Diego for the first time. Already planning the fish tacos. And Mark, Montana for fly fishing. Totally unplugging. Going to get offline and just enjoy it for about 2 weeks. Mark, thank you for that one. If you got something, want to hear from you at whatsajosh.com. Click message me.

hanging out on the What's Josh broadcast. Where are you going for vacation this year? Is it a place where you go every single year? Do you go to a new place every year? I'm one of those that I could just go back to the same place every single year, really. And I always said that's Northern Michigan. I lived there for 5 years. I know all the ins and outs, the secrets of it all. The nice thing about working in radio in a community is you get to see kind of behind the curtain a little bit. So you get all the secrets. Yeah, so I know where to go. Hannah, we're going to Italy for 2 weeks. First time overseas. Chris, an Alaskan cruise, a bucket list trip. And then Laura, road tripping Route 66. Pure nostalgia. Laura, I love that idea. I've been wanting to do that. Do a little road trip on 66. I know that Millie would have to come with us. When we do trips where my mom comes along, I got to bring the dog. And I think a road trip would be perfect for the dog. She can't go on a plane. If you have any more, I want to hear from you over at whatsajosh.com. There's a big button there that says message me.

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Hanging out of the What's a Josh broadcast. What are you doing this summer? Are you going on any vacations? I know we mentioned road tripping, even though gas prices are incredibly high right now, but to be honest with you, the price of everything is high right now. Brian said, I am staying on a staycation right around here. Backyard pool, no alarm clock. Just looking to relax for about 2 weeks off of work and enjoy what I pay for. I've always said that. Everybody looks at me like I'm stupid. I'm like, I pay an obnoxious mortgage, in my opinion. It's actually a very low mortgage, but it's a big part of my check. So I like to spend a lot of time on what I'm paying for. And Ashley, camping 30 minutes from home, budget friendly and super excited to do it. If you've got anything else, I would love to hear from you. Again, whatsajosh.com. Click message me.

Well, as one of my mentors in radio used to say, Steve Marshall, hats off to you. Stick a fork in me, I'm done. Yeah, that's it for the What's a Josh broadcast for today. I thank you so much for listening. We'll be back tomorrow, same time, same place. Retro Movie Quote of the Day. Tomorrow, we'll also be doing bragging rights only trivia if you're heading out this weekend to go to any trivia events or anything like that. So I'll talk to you then. Same time, same place. Love you. Bye-bye.

0: as the NAC network powers down and recharges its batteries. We line up the biggest oldies on this planet. Stand by. 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
1: From Feature Story News in New Delhi, I'm Neha Punia. U.S. President Donald Trump and Iran's president have digitally signed a 14-point memorandum of understanding to end the war between the U.S., Israel and Iran. The deal calls for an immediate ceasefire, the reopening of the Strait of Hormuz and the lifting of sanctions on Iranian oil exports. Meanwhile, President Trump says his trip to the G7 summit was a great success, even as France said the gathering showed true cooperation at a time of global divisions.
0: This is Lazy Gold. This is Lazy Gold. With another hour of the biggest oldies on the

and the brown-eyed handsome man on your decade's breakfast. Let's get into your lyric game then for your Thursday morning. These are the lyrics. Midnight creeps so slowly into hearts of men who need more than they get. What is that song today? Any ideas on that one? That's a bit tough today, isn't it? Midnight creeps so slowly into hearts of men who need more than they get. What's that song? Any ideas on that one? Let's get the late Barry White on. He gave us some corkers in his lifetime, didn't he?

You see the trouble with me on your Decades Breakfast. Great music for a Thursday morning. Every morning, your Decades Breakfast, giving you the songs that you love to sing along to. The songs that we grew up with on this day, 1955. Jimmy Young, he was at number one on the UK singles chart with his version of the song that everybody's done at some point, Unchained Melody. Oh.

Jimmy Young, The Unchained Melody on your Decade's Breakfast, his version of that, all the way back to 1955. Number one, he was with that one, and it was number one several times over again. On this day, 1942, Paul McCartney was born. Happy birthday, Paul.

0: Shanita, Love on a Mountain Top on your Decades Breakfast. Long way to go, isn't it? Paul McCartney, it's his birthday today. Happy birthday, Sir Paul. Born on this day back in 1942. Let's do Year of Fortune.
1: 1971.
0: We're at the 70s this morning then. 1971. In a moment, Elton John. First up, Three Dog Night.

0: was a long time ago, that one, wasn't it? Back to 1971 on your Year of Fortune, really known as Elton John's first chart-topping song, Your Song, and Three Dog Night, Joy to the World. A double shot, 1971, your Year of Fortune then for your Thursday morning. On the way, I've got more of the songs you love to sing along to. I got Creedence Clearwater Revival on the way. How about a bit of Nielsen as well? Plus, in the next hour, your 1 second wonder. And does anybody know what day is it today?
1: Decca's Breakfast.
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Arcade Breakfast. We're doing your lyric game this morning. These are lyrics for your Thursday. Midnight creeps so slowly into hearts of men who need more than they get. What's that song today? Any ideas on that one? That's a bit tough, isn't it? Sorry about that.

Wilson, Everybody's Talking, coming in latter years for you youngsters by Beautiful South, and Creedence Clearwater Revival before that. Up around the bend on this day, 1953, Jerome Smith was born of KC and the Sunshine Band.

the Sunshine Band, Please Don't Go, on your Decades Breakfast. Happy birthday, Jerome Smith, today, of KC and the Sunshine Band, born on this day back in 1953, born on this day 1961. Happy birthday today, Alison Moyer.

0: Breakaway on your Decades Breakfast. Alison Moyet before that. It's her birthday today. Invisible, born on this day back in 1961. And she certainly wasn't invisible on the music scene, was she? Let's give you the answer to your lyric game this morning. The lyrics today: midnight creeps so slowly into hearts of men who need more than they get.
1: Midnight creeps so slowly into hearts of men.
0: Tell you what, you know your music if you got this one right this morning. The answer: Earth, Wind and Fire, Boogie Wonderland.

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1: From Feature Story News in New Delhi, I'm Neha Punia. U.S. President Donald Trump and Iran's president have digitally signed a 14-point memorandum of understanding to end the war between the U.S., Israel and Iran. The deal calls for an immediate ceasefire, the reopening of the Strait of Hormuz and the lifting of sanctions on Iranian oil exports. Meanwhile, President Trump says his trip to the G7 summit was a great success, even as France said the gathering showed true cooperation at a time of global divisions.
0: This is Lazy Gold.

Whitney on his own there. Something's gotten hold of my heart on your Decades Breakfast. Decades Breakfast. Good morning. Welcome to Thursday morning, nearly Friday. We're nearly at the end of the week, aren't we? It's the 18th of June. We're getting there. What day is it today on the way? And your one-second wonder.

0: Some would say that's the real Paul Young. Every time you go away on your decade's breakfast for a Thursday morning, shall we find out what our one-second wonder is today? Is it hard or easy?
1: 1 second wonder!

0: do it. Your 1 second wonder for your Thursday then. What's this famous song?
1: Give me the music.
0: No excuses for not knowing it. It was a hit record. It was in the charts.
1: Give me the music.
0: The thing is, you do know it, but what is it? Is it?

Kane, Boys Cry on your Decades Breakfast, and Boys to Men and Motown Philly. Happy birthday to Boys to Men member Nathan Morris today, born on this day, 1941. Coming up for you, I've got an absolute goldmine of a song. I'm going to play it for you after this next birthday. On this day, 1969, Simon Rowbottom of the Boo Radleys was born.

Bradley's Wake Up Boo on your Decades Breakfast. Happy birthday, Simon Rowbottom, today. The Boo's born on this day, 1969. Now, you know the song in the 80s by Yaz, The Only Way Is Up. Here's, well, this is the original by Otis Clay.

good is that? That's the original of The Only Way Is Up. Yes, did that in the 80s. Otis Clay did it before, and it sounds great, doesn't it, on your radio. Right, coming up for you, I've got more of the songs you love to sing along to. Clarence Frogman Henry, the

0: 18th of June, clean your aquarium day today. Keep your fish, plants and other assorted marine life happy and healthy by fully cleaning your aquarium from the rocks at the bottom to the glass on the sides. It's International Panic Day. Take some time to reduce the panic and stress of daily life by talking to your loved ones, mediating or doing things that make you feel happy and relaxed. And when I read that, I thought it said Picnic Day, and then I looked down and it said it's also International Picnic Day today. Join a picnic-centric event like a charity or school event, or make your own picnic to appreciate food in a new light. If your name is DeMarcus, Marcus or Riley, today is your day.
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and Get It On, number one for T-Rex back in 1971, and at number two in 1977 for Queen, and We Are the Champions. There you go, that's your bit in the middle, part two.

0: Frogman Henry. Don't know why I love you, but I do.
1: Give me the music.
0: That's your 1 second Monday. You shouldn't be having any problems with that this morning.

Everly Brothers, The Price of Love on your Decade's Breakfast, your oldies for a Thursday morning, 18th of June. On this day, 2015, Van Morrison and Cyndi Lauper, they were among the inductees into the Songwriters Hall of Fame.

ever not really latch onto a song when it first comes out, but then it grows on you? That one for me, that was that. UB40, Can't Help Falling In Love With You, and Cyndi Lauper, and Girls Just Want to Have Fun on this day, 1942. Carl Reddell was born, bassist with Derek and the Dominoes.

0: My Knees Layla on your Decades Breakfast. Happy birthday, Carl Reynolds, today. Born on this day, 1942. Bass player there, doing a fabulous job as well. Let's give you the answer to your 1 second wonder. What was the 1 second today?
1: Give me the music.
0: That was it, and the full version of it is Jane Wiedlin and Rush Hour.

Rush Hour. There you go. There's your 1 second wonder answer for your Thursday morning. Well done if you got that right today. If you got a lyric game right as well today. Oh, well done indeed. Very clever.

and the Freak on your Decades Breakfast. That's it, your Decades Breakfast done. Thank you for being there this morning, giving me 2 hours of your time. That's very nice indeed. If you weren't here for 2 hours, you set your alarm a little bit earlier, all right?

0: Stewart and into the Galloway Forest.
1: Thanks for that, Andy. Right, that's your Thursday morning report. Whatever you're up to today, have a good one, and we'll be back with you bright and early at the same time tomorrow. See you then.

0: England are off to a flying start at the World Cup with a 4-2 win over Croatia. Goals came from Harry Kane, Jude Bellingham and Marcus Rashford as fans braved the sweltering heat in Dallas. They've been reacting to the game.
1: They look deadly. It looks like we put any team out of the game, really.
2: Fantastic. The atmosphere was fantastic and it was a fantastic game. 4-2 win, you can't ask for better.
1: I think we should beat everyone. We've got a pretty good run if we win the group. So I think we should beat everyone up today, at least the semi-finals.
0: After a frantic first half, Thomas Tuchel says he loved their second half performance. Doctors in Scotland are warning that staff shortages are causing extremely dangerous delays to diagnosis and cancer care. The Royal College of Radiologists' new report found that 6 in 10 radiology and cancer leaders say it's actively making patients' conditions worse. They say without urgent action to train, recruit and retain doctors, more patients will suffer. Job vacancies have tumbled to their lowest level in 5 years, with Britain's rate of unemployment falling to 4.9% in the 3 months to April. The Office for National Statistics say there were just over 700,000 job vacancies. Their data also shows that wage growth remained unchanged at 3.4%. The Bank of England are expected to hold borrowing costs at 3.75%. Economists say better than expected inflation data and the promise of a US-Iran peace deal will take an interest rate hike off the table. Inflation stayed at 2.8% in May, and oil is expected to flow freely again with the reopening of the Strait of Hormuz. An ultra runner hopes to break a record by going 155 miles in 2 days. It's to raise money for defibrillators in memory of his father, who died of a cardiac arrest. Alistair Ian Elder is going from the island of Battersea to Stornoway-on-Lewis. Eileen is his sister.
3: In 2024, we lost my dad to a cardiac arrest. He was only 61. We'd never know if a defibrillator would have helped, but we do live in a black spot that doesn't have defibrillator coverage, and there is many other places that are black spots.
0: And Jeremy Clarkson's partner has thanked fans for their support after he revealed he's been diagnosed with prostate cancer. From Radio News Hub, I'm Frankie Hersine.
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5: Thursday morning! Wow!

wonderful start to the morning, eh? Swing out, sister, you on my mind. It's Thursday, June the 18th, and a few things to celebrate today. One of them, of course, is happy birthday time. If it's yours, hope you're having a lovely day. You're in good company. Paul McCartney, he's 84 today. Also celebrating Alison Moyet. Now, she's 65, born in Basildon in Essex this day in 1961. For simplicity, I've decided to make her our featured artist this morning because there's just so many hits from Paul McCartney, along with the Beatles and Wings. I could never really choose three songs to really underline his career. Alison Moyet, a little less choice, but still some brilliant tracks. I've got three or four to come from her, both on her own and also with Yazoo. Retro chart today, 1989. That's after the news at 11 o'clock. And, of course, the Bradshaws and Nuts at 9. And that, your Thursday.

Roland gift. You don't get many Rolands these days, do you? And she drives me crazy. Fine Young Cannibals, bringing this round to 11 past nine. Now, having a look at the national newspapers. Now, obviously, there is the election in Makerfield underway today. So for that reason, we're a little limited in what we can report from the newspapers. They, of course, are open season, but in broadcast media, we're not allowed to. So we have to be a little careful to maintain balance. Now, what I can tell you is the Daily Mirror, they're declaring the Trump deal is a sellout and saying that his peace agreement with Iran, well, in it, the US president has conceded everything, achieved nothing, and given away leverage. The Guardian says that the Memorandum of Understanding makes significant and political concessions to Iran. According to the Financial Times, critics are asking whether the agreement is worth 4 months of war, billions of dollars in cost, and depletion of US weapons stock, and the increased friction with allies too. The Times reporting there's likely to be anger amongst some US Republicans, saying that Donald Trump is facing a reckoning from his own party. Elsewhere, Daily Telegraph saying that just 100 criminals were responsible for more than 4,000 shop thefts. Now, this was in London and London alone in the past 2 years. The figures come from a letter sent to the Home Secretary by the Metropolitan Police and British Retail Consortium and calling for quicker sentencing and tougher penalties. No response yet, we're told, from the Home Office. Anonymous staff at the beleaguered BBC, now they're telling the iNewspaper of their frustration with the corporation's latest job cuts.

a jubilant England football squad celebrating their win last night against Croatia. The Telegraph reporting England's entertainers are starting their World Cup campaign with a bang. The Daily Mail praising what it describes as the wonder goal by Jude Bellingham. The Times saying that it helped secure an impressive opening group stage victory for England. The Sun focusing more on hero Harry Kane during what it calls an epic clash. Its headline is Texas Kane Score Massacre. As in, you get the film. The Daily Star, though, they're really going for their puns today. They've got the Dallas Wow Boys, and those are national newspapers today.

17 and a half past nine with Tina Turner and What's Love Got to Do with It? People living in the Greater Manchester constituency of Makerfield are obviously heading to the polls to elect their new MP. More than 30 polling stations across the parliamentary constituency opening at 7 o'clock this morning, as they always do, and closing at 10 o'clock too. The count will then take place after that. Result expected in the early hours of Friday morning. Now, there are a total of 14 candidates standing in this by-election, triggered by the resignation.

nation of the Labour MP Josh Symonds. It's one of three Westminster by-elections taking place today. Voters, too, in the Scottish constituencies of Arbroath and Aberdeen South, also heading to the polls today. Now, that after their MPs stood down to take up posts as MSPs following May's Holyrood elections. Now, if you are planning to vote in any of those, voters being reminded to bring a valid form of ID with them. Now, this can be a passport, driving licence, bus pass, a blue badge and a voter authority certificate. All of those can be accepted. Now, photo IDs, even if they're out of date, they can still be used, provided you still look like your photo. And photocopies are not permitted. It must be the original document. Well, those, of course, one of the stories that will shape whatever it is we're talking about tomorrow.

Lou Christie and Lightning Strikes. Now, I was going to play that right after the weather this morning, but I don't need to be thinking I'm that contrived. But the fact that I thought about it probably tells you, if you did think that, you'd probably be right. At 9:22, interest rates are expected to be held by policymakers at the Bank of England. Now, they are keeping a close eye on events in the Middle East. The Monetary Policy Committee, they're widely predicted by analysts to keep the benchmark rate at 3.75% for a fourth consecutive meeting. Now, interest rates, of course, are the primary tool used to control inflation, which is the rate at which prices are rising when compared with a previous period of time. Now, the UK inflation rate remains stubbornly above target. It hasn't, though, risen as high as many had feared, given the upheaval caused to economies across the world by the American-Israeli war with Iran. Now, official figures published, now this would have been yesterday, showed that inflation remained at 2.8% in the year to May, as the pace of food prices slowed to a 17-month low. Now, over the year to May, transport costs, they did rise at the fastest rate. That's according to the statistics out from the ONS. And they're saying that whilst the rate of meat prices increases in meat, dairy and vegetables, some things have eased. Now, that figure, which was lower than expected, has reinforced expectations that policymakers will not need to increase interest rates. The announcement is going to be made at midday today. So if you've got a mortgage in the pipes, or indeed you're looking to maybe move your savings elsewhere, you'll be wanting to keep an eye on that. Andy Lloyd's Morning Show. Now, outbreaks of locally heavy rain, they've gradually eased in the northwest. Hill and coastal fog with drizzle. Now, that's affecting western and southwestern areas. Elsewhere, turning brighter and warmer and becoming quite humid in the southeast later with showers. And these could possibly be thundery. Now, tonight, outbreaks of rain across Scotland and Northern Ireland. Low cloud and coastal fog across southwestern areas. Dry elsewhere with clear spells. Feeling quite muggy, especially in the south. And as we head into Friday, now spells of rain in the northwest, they're going to be edging ever southeasterly and fading with showers following. It'll be dry though elsewhere with some sunny spells. Very warm or indeed hot in the southeast and feeling quite muggy. Top temperatures then for this Thursday morning, looking at highs of 18 in Glasgow, 23 for Birmingham, 23 across Merseyside.

0: Now, I should imagine after singing that two or three times, she'd need to go and either find a fisherman's friend or go and have a lie down for an hour. 1962 for that one, Lulu and the Lovers and Shout. Temperatures are forecast to exceed 30 Celsius in parts of the UK. A potential heat wave, we're told, developing across the weekend. Now, heat health alerts issued by the UK Health Security Agency, they came into effect across some of the Midlands and the southeast of England. Now, this happened at 3 o'clock yesterday afternoon. It's going to remain in place, we're told, until 8 o'clock on Monday night. The mercury, we're told, creeping upwards over the coming days as a result of what's described as a heat dome, which has developed across Europe. Now, by Tuesday of next week, some locations across southeastern areas may well enter official heatwave conditions, having reached temperatures above 28 or 27 Celsius for three consecutive days. Now, last month, much of the UK faced an unprecedented heatwave. The record for the hottest May temperature was broken, with a temperature recorded of 35.1 Celsius at Kew Gardens in London. Now, both Wales and Ireland also recorded their highest May temperatures, 32.9 Celsius in Cardiff and 30 in County Clare. Now, according to the Met Office, this spring weather event was one of the UK's most extreme high temperature events in their observational records. Now, today, temperatures are expected to rise between 25 and 28 Celsius across the Midlands, East Anglia and the southeast of England. There will be some sunshine, we're told. Elsewhere, staying fairly cloudy, some rain, easing to showers in places. There's going to be a bout, though, of wet weather on Friday for Northern Ireland, Scotland and the north and west of both England and Wales. Independent local radio, it's Thursday morning, just after 9:30. 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
1: From Radio News Hub, I'm Frankie Hairsine. England have started their World Cup campaign strongly with a 4-2 win over Croatia. Thomas Tuchel says he was delighted with the second half after shaking off some nerves in the first. The rate of unemployment's fallen to 4.9% in the 3 months to April, down from 5% in the 3 months to March. Doctors in Scotland warn staff shortages are causing extremely dangerous delays to diagnosis and cancer care. And resident doctors in England are set to vote on whether to accept a new government deal on pay and jobs.

1986 for It Bites and Calling All the Heroes. Interesting story about how the name It Bites came about. Apparently it was a sign on a garden gate which was talking about one of the band members' dogs, and they thought it was a great name for a band. I know. Well, I thought I'd share that with you. Now, of course, one of the big stories a couple of years ago was the chopping down of the tree in an act of wanton vandalism at Hadrian's Wall. There's been another demise of probably an even more famous tree, but particularly well known in the East Midlands. It's an ancient oak tree. It stood in the heart of a famous forest for hundreds of years. Now, it's linked to the legend of Robin Hood, and we're being told now that the tree has officially died. Now, the major oak, for that is what it's called, estimated to have been in Sherwood Forest in Nottinghamshire for around about 1,200 years, and is considered to be one of Britain's biggest and oldest oak trees. Now, conservationists have worked to protect the tree, which has attracted millions of visitors over its life. In recent years, though, the natural giant has been seemingly in a state of some decline. Now, the RSPB, the Royal Society for the Protection of Birds, that's the conservation charity that manages the forest, saying that the tree's first spring with no leaves on it, well, that's happened this year and has caused scientific experts to believe that the major oak has finally died, I suppose. It's been very difficult to determine the exact cause of its demise. The RSPB, though, saying that a combination of issues, including years of well-intentioned structural intervention and huge amounts of human activity around the tree, are all thought to be major contributors. The charity also saying that the effects of climate change, including recent heatwaves and droughts, have compounded challenges that would naturally be facing, at his age, or at its age, it will be struggling anyway. Now, the major oak tree will remain in place in Sherwood Forest as a habitat for wildlife and a natural monument for visitors. As saplings from the tree, now they've been taken over the years and given to the great and good. Hopefully they've been planting them. Now, legend has it that the outlaw Robin Hood used the major oak's hollowed out trunk as a hideout. Of course, whether any of this ever happened, well, we'll never know. Now, the oak, it's had many names, but the name Major Oak, now this stuck after the tree was mentioned in a book back in 1790 by one Major Haman Rook. Now, he was a former British Army officer who lived in Mansfield Woodhouse, which is a little town a few miles from Sherwood Forest, a former mining town. Now, he talked about it after he'd left the military. Legendary actress Jane Judy Dench, she's known for a love of ancient oak trees and has herself been paying tribute to the major oak. Independent local radio Thursday morning, the best music, and of course me. I know, you can't have everything.

0: one of those songs that could all so easily have been in our Nuts at Nine feature. The comedian, Vic Reeves, who knew he could sing, and the Wonder Stuff, who gave us The Size of a Cow. Vic Reeves, of course, giving us the dub from above. There he was with Dizzy, independent local radio. It's the best music and time for us to head stateside.
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2: I'm Peter Reynolds, and this is your LA Spins Minute. Alfred Molina is starring in the hit series The Burrows, produced by Stranger Things creators the Duffer Brothers. Molina plays a reluctant hero drawn into a mystery lurking beneath a quiet retirement community in the New Mexico desert. Alfre Woodard and Gina Davis co-star. The show is so popular on Netflix, it's already been renewed for season 2. No AARP discount necessary. Charlie Puth, 34, had to cancel his concert in Orlando, Florida, a few hours before he was supposed to take the stage. Puth said, quote, "I've been sick the past few days, and I'm heartbroken that I had to cancel. I hope to see you all soon when I'm well again," unquote. The next day, fans were informed the show would not be rescheduled, so those Florida fans are SOL.

Zulu and Montego Bay. It's 9:45. It really is my time telling. Well, I've been practicing and time to do the thing we always do at 9:45. Yeah, it's digging out either a daft song, a guilty pleasure, or something so appalling it doesn't deserve to ever get airtime. But we haven't got no standards at all. Now, we've been playing football songs all week. We've had a few sort of club related ones with Chelsea's Blue is the Colour. And we did Three Lions yesterday, and I did say that by way of redressing the balance for some of the nation states, I'd dig out a Scotland one. Now, I've been trying to find that Olé Olé that Rod Stewart did, but I can't find it. But I did manage to find something else, and this probably even better.

0: Andy Cameron, and of course ahead of the Argentine football team, the Argentine, I don't know why they didn't just call it Argentina, maybe that wasn't a thing back then, and of course England hadn't qualified back in 1978, much the Scots made of that, and that was our Nuts at Nine today. Let's be serious for a moment. Look what's going on in the world of business today.
1: Stocks posted modest gains on Wednesday after better than hoped inflation data, and as investors eye interest rate decisions in the US and the UK, the FTSE 100 closed up 14 points. The government's proposed tariffs on imported steel could cost thousands of jobs. That's according to an influential committee of MPs. From July, the government will double import taxes on steel coming into the UK as part of a wider move to ensure 50% of the steel used in the UK is made in the UK. Conservative MP Andrew Griffiths says it's the wrong decision.
2: These measures will kill off steelmakers in the UK. I'm sure that is not the minister's intention, but with just 2 weeks to go, it is time with respect to stop listening and to start acting.
1: But Business Minister Chris McDonald insists change has to happen.
3: If we do not act, then we will not have steelmaking in the UK. The US, Canada, the EU are all acting, we must too.
1: And the gap between the cost of a flat versus the price of a house is at its widest for 30 years. Walking.

crowded house and everywhere you go, take the weather with you. Which is probably written about a climate other than ours, in fairness. It's 7.5 minutes away from 10 o'clock. Still to come in our second hour this morning, of course, our regular trip to Manchesterford, checking in with the Bradshaws around about 10:15. Now, by popular demand, we are going to play something to remember Paul McCartney's birthday. We've got Alison Moyet as our featured artist proper. Tracks from her with her solo efforts, along with Yazoo, all of that too, to come between now and midday today. Independent local radio, the best sound in Britain.

Voice of the Beehive, and a really interesting song to cover. Originally hit for the Partridge Family, I Think I Love You. Happy birthday today, born 1961 in Basildon in Essex, exactly the same place that Depeche Mode came from. Fancy that. She's 65 today, birthday girl in full flight.

first this morning. Thomas Tuchel says he was delighted by England's courageous second-half display after his half-time pep talk in

Another one of those songs I've been threatening myself to play for a very long time. Steely Dan and Ricky, Don't Lose That Number. 24 and a half past, past 10. I was going to say 9 and thought 11. Just the 10 bit I missed out. I know. I'll get the hang of it one day. Only been doing this for 4 years. Bank of England expected to hold interest rates at 3.75% today. But millions of homeowners and businesses will be watching very closely for any hint of future changes. Now, inflation unexpectedly remaining high at 2.8%. Economists believing that the bank will take a cautious approach despite ongoing cost of living pressures. England celebrating, of course, after the thrilling 4-2 victory over Croatia in their World Cup opening match. Many fans praising Thomas Tuchel's attacking style and dreaming, perhaps, that one day could this football really be coming home. According to Scotland, certainly not, because it's going there. Prime Minister Keir Starmer has described the Russian warship incident involving the British yacht in the English Channel as both reckless and not only that, but deeply concerning after warning shots were fired during a rather tense encounter that has raised security concerns. Voters heading to the polls today in the high-profile Makerfield by-election, with the Manchester Mayor Andy Burnham hoping to return to Westminster in what many political commentators see as one of the most significant contests since the general election itself. Prince George officially beginning attending Eton College later this year, we're being told, ending months of speculation over where the future king would continue his education. And campaigners are calling for a permanent national statue honouring Sir David Attenborough following his centenary celebrations, arguing that his country

0: working closely with Giorgio Moroder, Donna Summer, and the undisputed Queen of Disco, and perhaps not one of her best-known songs, but certainly worth a spin, rumour has it. Independent local radio, Thursday morning, just after 10:30.
1: From Radio News Hub, I'm Frankie Hairsine. England have started their World Cup campaign strongly with a 4-2 win over Croatia. Thomas Tuchel says he was delighted with the second half after shaking off some nerves in the first. The rate of unemployment's fallen to 4.9% in the 3 months to April, down from 5% in the 3 months to March. Doctors in Scotland warn staff shortages are causing extremely dangerous delays to diagnosis and cancer care. And resident doctors in England are set to vote on whether to accept a new government deal on pay and jobs.

memories from 1966. Even I don't remember that. And these boots are made for walking. 27 morning show minutes away from 11, which means we're 29 minutes away from the retro chart. You've got to factor in the news, you know. And today we're taking you back almost contemporary by our standards, counting down the top 10, playing you the top 5 as it was on the 18th of June. Today, it's 1989. Now, from something quite modern to something decidedly not, archaeologists believe they've found an earlier, much simpler version of Stonehenge, around about 3 miles away from the actual thing itself. Now, all that remains of this older structure are 2 holes in the ground, but the team says that these holes held wooden posts that lined up with the sun during the summer and the winter solstices, those, of course, being the longest and shortest days of the year, pretty much in the same way as the Stonehenge monument itself does. Now, the site that they've just found has been dated to around about 5,000 years, which predates Stonehenge by around about 500 years. Many artifacts also found at the site, including pottery, flint tools, and some animal bones, which suggest prehistoric people held some form of gatherings there. Now, Phil Harding, who's from the Wessex Archaeology, they led the excavation and saying it was probably one of the best finds in his long career. He said that the 2 post pits tell us very much about the people 5,000 years ago. He said that they were living there as a whole community. It says that they were thinking, well, behaving, and how they were also revering the heavens. Now, the huge stones at Stonehenge are made very precisely to line up with the sun. And if you stand in the middle of the circle at sunrise on the 21st of June, which of course is the summer solstice, you'll see the sun come up over a stone which is known as the Heelstone, to the northeast of the circle. Midwinter, by standing in the centre of the circle again, you see the sun setting over an altar stone to the southwest of the site. There's many diagrams of this shown online. Now, this recent structure, which is discovered in the village of Bulford, which is much simpler construction, made of just 2 wooden posts, which, as you might imagine, have long since rotted away. After all, your garden fencing posts only last 10 years. Now, they were positioned around about 120 metres apart and estimated to have been between 2 and 4 metres high. Now, these holes, rather intriguing though they were, discovered by Harding, he noticed that they seemed to line up with the sun, just like Stonehenge did, located only a few miles away. I don't know how he discovered that. Maybe he was doing his archaeology at sunset. We'll never find out. Of course, more detail on that to come. I'm sure somebody somewhere soon is going to make a teleprogram on that very subject. It's a happy birthday today. Well, to many of the great and good, the ones we're celebrating in terms of music are Paul McCartney, who's celebrating his 84th birthday today, and the brilliant Alison Moyet.

0: celebrating her 66th birthday today, Alison Moyet, having a stack of hits on her own, and rather brilliantly with Vince Clarke as Yazoo. There they were with Only You. We're going to feature her too in our Eat to the Beat. We've not quite decided whether it's going to be one of her solo efforts or an extended version of something she did as Yazoo. We will decide when we get a little closer to it. Oh, it's nice to be dynamic. Now, many people searching for many things on the internet, social media alight with the things what are trending, apparently. England's 4-2 World Cup victory over Croatia, that's the United Kingdom's biggest trending story this morning. Millions celebrating what's being described as the perfect start to the tournament and already looking ahead to the next match. Speaking of which, searches for England's next game, they have set the internet alight as supporters rush to find out when Thomas Tuchel's side are back in action following their World Cup opener. Jordan Pickford, one of the UK's most searched names after an impressive UK performance, well, England performance particularly, with many fans praising his saves and leadership at the back. Now, in fairness, if you're going to be praising somebody for saves, it has to be the Croatian goalkeeper who he had his hands full, quite literally, and he certainly saved Croatia's blushes more times than he could probably count. Now, that's of course one of the things we'll be looking at a little bit later on when we have our World Cup review. Before all of that, though, it's time for today's showbiz news.
1: Supermodel Naomi Campbell's told a court she did not know charity money may have been used to pay for her to stay at a 5-star hotel in Cannes, as well as spa treatments, room service and cigarettes. The 56-year-old is trying to overturn a 5-year ban after she was disqualified from being a charity trustee by the Charity Commission. Rock star Jon Bon Jovi is preparing to return to touring after 4 years away due to a vocal injury. The American musician says he's fully recovered and can't wait to get back on the road with his band Bon Jovi. The tour kicks off next month. Reality TV star Olivia Attwood says it's very important for women and girls to check for breast cancer. The former Love Island star found a lump on her breast in 2020, which was benign. She insists you can't die out of embarrassment. And Strictly Come Dancing stars Diane Boswell and Vito Coppola are to go back on tour together with a new show next year. The dancing professionals and long-term friends will tour theatres across England, Wales and Scotland with their new show, Back in Business. So-

0: being a bit top of the pops today, you know. A song that's probably 30 years old but still sounds fairly contemporary to my luggles. Just after a quarter to 11, voters going to the polls in two by-elections on Scotland's east coast today. The contests in Aberdeen South and in Arbroath triggered following the election of local SNP MPs Stephen Flynn and Stephen Greathens to Holyrood last month. The elections coinciding with the Makerfield by-election in Greater Manchester. Polls for both elections open from 7 o'clock this morning right through until 10 tonight. Results from them are likely to be announced in the early hours of Friday morning. Obviously, it will give us a chance to discuss all of that tomorrow morning. Before any of that, we're heading stateside.
1: It's time for more malicious gossip.
2: I'm Peter Reynolds, and this is your LA Spins Minute. Sydney Sweeney threw a star-studded birthday party for her boyfriend, Scooter Braun, with a special performance by Warren G. The Euphoria alum surprised the former music executive with a bash alongside A-list attendees including Jessica Alba, Tom Hanks, and Rita Wilson in Santa Monica, California. Warren G performed Regulate like it was 1994. Denver Broncos star Jonathan Cooper pleaded not guilty after his recent battery arrest. He's accused of getting into a fight with his girlfriend, Jade Fegan, over cheating suspicions. He did admit to biting her phone, damaging it. Police say he also lifted Fegan off the ground by the neck while trying to keep her away from his phone. What's he hiding? Idiot! I'm Peter Reynolds.

little Belgian punk rock in full colours too. It's Plastic Bertrand and Saplan Pour Moi at 9:30 away from 11 o'clock. Defence Secretary Dan Jarvis, now he's meeting his NATO counterparts in a moment of challenge as he's arrived in Brussels without the UK's long-term military spending plan in place. NATO's General Secretary Mark Rutte has been urging the alliance's members to present clear, concrete and credible plans for how they intend to raise defence spending. Now, this ahead of the summit set to take place on the 7th of July. Dan Jarvis, they arrived in the Belgian capital with details of the UK's long-delayed defence investment plan yet to be published, and amidst warnings too from defence chiefs of the need for more cash. Now, his predecessor John Healey, of course, resigning last week and warning that the plans do fall well short of the kind of money that he says is needed in order to protect the United Kingdom. Andy Lloyd's Morning Show. Well, another look to the skies then for this Thursday morning. Outbreaks of locally heavy rain, they've been easing this morning, with hill and coastal fog and drizzle too affecting western and southwestern areas. Elsewhere though, things turning brighter and warmer, becoming quite humid too in the southeast later, with showers which could well become thundery. Tonight, outbreaks of rain across Northern Ireland and Scotland, low cloud and coastal fog. Now that's across the southwestern areas, dry elsewhere with some clear spells, feeling quite muggy, especially in the south. As we head into Friday, now spells of rain in the northwest, they edging southeastwards and fading with showers following. Dry elsewhere with some sunny spells, very warm or hot in the southeast and feeling quite muggy. Top temperatures this morning looking at 24 Celsius for Sheffield, 21 Newcastle, London 26, Glasgow just 18 degrees for you.

0: music, news and sport for a Thursday morning. Playing Bananarama and Nathan Jones. You've been gone far too long. Let's have a look what's going on in sport today.
1: Andy Lloyd, Sports Report.
2: England opened their World Cup with a commanding 4-2 win over Croatia in the Dallas Heat. Harry Kane scored twice in a frantic first half before Jude Bellingham and Marcus Rashford sealed a victory after the break. Fans queued for hours in scorching temperatures outside the AT&T Stadium, but were rewarded with a thrilling display. Meanwhile, Scotland are counting down to their next World Cup clash. They face Morocco tomorrow. Midfielder Ryan Christie says it'll be a difficult clash.
3: But I think everybody said going into it, we're desperate to get out of the group. I think it's a tough group when you look across all the groups and all the games that have been played so far. I think the standard, especially in the other game, was very high, so it's going to be a very tough game.
2: Cricket and England have attempted to move on from the Ben Stokes controversy with a solid opening day of the second test against New Zealand at the Oval. And in tennis, Britain's Dan Evans will have to go through qualifying to make an 11th and final appearance in the main draw of the men's singles at Wimbledon.

0: Spittoon, along with Texas and Once in a Lifetime. Do you know, in 4 years of doing the morning show, we've never played that before. Independent local radio, it's exactly 11 o'clock news time.
1: First this morning, Thomas Tuchel has praised full package Harry Kane as well as fellow goal scorers Jude Bellingham and Marcus Rashford after England's thrilling opening win at the World Cup. After a frantic first half, England have kicked off their campaign with a 4-2 win over Croatia. Well, these fans have been reacting to the game.
2: They look deadly. It looks like we can put any team out of the game, really.
3: Fantastic. The atmosphere was fantastic, and it was a fantastic game. 4-2 win, you can't ask for better.
2: I think we should beat everyone. We've got a pretty good run if we win the group. So I think we should beat everyone up to that, at least the semi-finals.
1: In other news, around 200 lives in England have been saved so far through a vaccine against cervical cancer. That's according to Cancer Research UK and Queen Mary University of London. They believe children vaccinated at age 12 to 13 have close to zero risk of dying from cervical cancer before the age of 30. Sophie Brooks is from Cancer Research.
4: Now, the HPV vaccine has been used for many years across the world and has been very closely monitored. And the evidence consistently shows that the HPV vaccine is safe and it is effective at protecting against HPV infections and plays a really important role in preventing cervical cancer.
1: Job vacancies have tumbled to their lowest level in 5 years, with Britain's rate of unemployment falling to 4.9% in the 3 months to April. The Office for National Statistics says there were just over 700,000 job vacancies. Resident doctors in England are set to vote on whether to accept a new government deal on pay and jobs. It's after the British Medical Association called off strike action at the last minute to put the offer to its members. If rejected, the BMA warned they will have to escalate their intensity. And Jeremy Clarkson's partner has thanked fans for their support after he revealed he's been diagnosed with prostate cancer. Lisa Hogan shared an Instagram photo of Clarkson at home as messages of support continue to come in. That's the latest from Radio News Hub. I'm Lisa Darvall.
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3:30 to 11, a very good morning. Welcome along to the third and final hour of our programme today. Welcome along to the Retro Chart. Today we're taking you back to the music you were buying on the 18th of June back in 1989, and a drop of two places at number 10 for Tiffany and her cover of I Saw Him Standing There. Every Day Is Like Sunday, the ever so perky Morrissey up three places at 9, and Aztec Camera Somewhere in My Heart, dropping down five places at 8. Oh, baby, baby, it's a wild world. Maxi Priest, his take on the Cat Stevens classic, up 8 at 7. And Kylie Minogue dropping down four places this week at 6. And Got to Be Certain. Moving into the top five, and a non-mover for Desireless and Voyage Voyage at 7.

massive hit across Europe and doing rather well over here too. Non-mover though, number 5 in our retro chart, Desireless and Voyage Voyage, the songs you were grooving to this very day back in 1989. And a massive climb, our biggest climb in the charts this week, up 20 places for Sabrina and Boy's Summertime Love. It's

week, number 24 in our charts. This week, a climb of 20 places for Sabrina and this boy's Summertime Love. It's the retro chart, the songs from this very day, 1989. Last week at number one, this week dropping down two places for the Wets at, number three, I think. And, well, it was Paul McCartney's birthday.

Wet Wet, and with a little help from my friends, dropping down two places in our retro chart this week at number three. Now, we mentioned that Sabrina was our highest climber, but that doesn't include a song which was a brand new entry this week, a brand new song out. They'd had earlier hits last year with When Will I Be Famous, which we played yesterday on this day back in 1989. Brand new entry from the album Push. It's Bros, but I Owe You Nothing. It's number

course, and I owe you nothing, nothing at all. It's 19 and a half past 11. It's the Retro Chat, the 18th of June, 1989. Before we get to the number one, let's

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0: This week at 10, a drop of 2 places of Sir Tiffany, and I saw him standing there. Every day is just like Sunday. It's a climb of 3 at 9 for Morrissey and Aztec Camera, Somewhere in My Heart, dropping down 5 places this week at 8. At number 7 this week, a climb of 8 for Maxi Priest and Wild World, and Kylie Minogue Got to Be Certain, down 4 at 6. Into the top 5, at 5, Desireless and Voyage, Voyage. Boys, Summertime Love, Sabrina, up 10 at 4. Wet, Wet, Wet, With a Little Help from My Friends, down 2 at 3. A brand new entry, and you just heard that at 2, Bross and I Owe You Nothing. And the number 1 song this week, it's the KLF Under a Different Name, up 3, and Dr.

The band was called the Time Lords. It was actually a very early outing for the KLF, of course, who were going to have so many hits in the early 90s. There they were, though, this very day, 1989, top of the tree. Now, a few birthdays to remember. Delia Smith, she's 85 today, a TV cook, presenter, and best known for teaching us all to boil eggs. Born in Woking in Surrey, and a big fan, and a co-owner of Norwich City Football Club. She born this very day, 1941. Paul McCartney mentioned him earlier. You know who he is. I shan't even bother to tell you. He is, though, 84 today, born in Walton on Merseyside. Former England manager Fabio Capello, he's 80 today. Now, he was also managed Juventus, Real Madrid and England, of course. And a player, when he was a little younger, with Juventus, born in Italy on this very day, 1946. The actor Ralph Brown, now he's 69 today. He was in Withernail and I, Mean Machine and Tower Block, born in Cambridge on this day. And Alison Moyet, who's been one of our two featured artists today, she's celebrating her 65th birthday. Footballer Jason McAteer, he's 55, born in Birkenhead, played for most of his career with Liverpool, also did spells at Blackburn Rovers and internationally playing for the Republic of Ireland. Well, those are some of the people what are celebrating today. But we're going to do our thing. Now, I promised I wasn't going to do the Beatles or Paul McCartney or Wings as the featured artist, but by popular demand, well, I have to listen.

0: 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Back with our more standard featured artist, we're going to be doing something from Alison Moyet in our Eat to the Beat feature coming up in just a few minutes' time. 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
1: From Radio News Hub, I'm Frankie Hairsine. England have started their World Cup campaign strongly with a 4-2 win over Croatia. Thomas Tuchel says he was delighted with the second half after shaking off some nerves in the first. The rate of unemployment's fallen to 4.9% in the 3 months to April, down from 5% in the 3 months to March. Doctors in Scotland warn staff shortages are causing extremely dangerous delays to diagnosis and cancer care. And resident doctors in England are set to vote on whether to accept a new government deal on pay and jobs. Hello.

the Electric Light Orchestra and the telephone line back in the day when everything was always engaged and dial-a-disc was really a thing. Oh, ask your mother, she'll tell you. 25 minutes away from 12, Jeremy Clarkson's partner Lisa Hogan has been sharing a positive update following the broadcaster's prostate cancer diagnosis. Now, as you've heard in the media this morning, she's been posting a relaxed photograph of him back at the farm and thanking followers and fans alike for their messages of support. In music news, Harry Styles. Now, he's been receiving rave reviews following his orchestral performance at the Meltdown Festival, with many of his fans praising fresh arrangements of some of his biggest hits. Do you know, I don't think I could name one. John Bon Jovi. Now, he's revealed he's fully recovering now, 4 years after major throat surgery that had ruled him out. He's been saying that despite the fact that he couldn't sing, he was never one to sign up for lip syncing or relying on auto-tune during live performances. The Rolling Stones, they've been hinting that a London residency could still happen, despite suggesting that their touring days are winding down, giving fans a fresh hope of seeing the legendary band perform once again. Peter Capaldi, now he, one of the recent Doctor Who actors, says that the television series needs a major rethink, arguing that too many regenerations have reduced the impact of one of television's most iconic moments. Now, if you're a fan of Downton Abbey, apparently the programme is going to be taken off Netflix next month. Now, that gives fans just one final chance to binge-watch the award-winning period drama before it disappears completely from the platform. Don't worry, though. I'm sure it'll come back somewhere. Former Take That star Jason Orange. Now, he's back in the music headlines as the band Take That prepare for their circus tour, with fans once again wondering whether Jason will ever join them back on the stage. In other music news, Barry Manilow, he's been opening up about his health battle, one that left him unable to sing ahead of what is expected to be his last UK performances. Many of his fans are preparing to say their final goodbye to one of music's most enduring entertainers. Well, those are some of the things happening today. Time for us, though, to celebrate for a final time today the birthday of Alison Moyet. And she is getting to be our 11s today.

Alison Moyet, Vince Clarke together, and As Yazoo, one of their classic tracks from the early 80s, that one back to 1982. And don't go play that one especially because it's Alison Moyet's birthday today. Independent local radio Thursday morning, 3 hours of music, news and sport every single weekday from nine. Now in the news today, the Culture Secretary has been warning Channel 4 that she is not satisfied with the broadcaster's response. Now that's following allegations of rape and sexual assault made by women who appeared on the television programme Married at First Sight. Now, last month, the television programme was rather plunged into crisis after the BBC's Panorama programme reported allegations of rape from two female cast members, allegations the men involved have both denied. Now, speaking in the House of Commons yesterday, Lisa Nandy saying that she knew that MPs would be both horrified and disgusted by the claims, adding that she would be discussing the matter with Channel 4 over the coming week. Now, Channel 4 have yet to issue any response to her comments. The broadcaster, though, has pulled all of the episodes of the programme from its streaming platform and, they say, have commissioned an external review of contributor welfare on the programme. Now, Channel 4 Television say that they only intend to publish a summary of the findings from its review rather than the full report itself. Speaking to her fellow MPs, Lisa Nandy, saying she knows the House and members across it will be horrified and disgusted at these serious allegations in the television industry which have emerged recently. She said that everybody has the right to be safe and treated with dignity. In other news this morning, and a report just coming in the last few minutes, Jamie Varley and his partner John McGowan Fazakerley are set to be sentenced over the death and sexual abuse of 13-month-old Preston Davey. Now, the boy was adopted by the pair back in 2023, and it's been revealed that the child was routinely abused for months before he died on the 27th of July. Now, following an 8-week trial, 37-year-old Varley has been found guilty of murder, sexual assault, and a raft of other child sexual offences. 32-year-old McGowan Fazakerley was also found guilty of allowing the death of a child, two counts of child cruelty and one of sexual assault. Police have described the two men as pure evil and said that they made the baby's short life a harrowing tale of both misery and pain. There have been distressing and powerful statements delivered throughout this morning at Preston Crown Court. Now, they from the biological mother and foster parents of Preston Davey. Preston's birth mother, Sarah Davey, saying that she completely fell in love with him from the moment he was placed in her arms. She said, though, that memories that she now has of her baby Preston are mixed with pain. Foster parents Sandra and Paul Cooper said that they now fear what will happen in the future when children they foster are then placed with adoptive parents. We will, of course, be reporting on that during the course of the day. Independent local radio, it's 13 minutes away from 12. The best music, that's our guarantee. 3 hours of all you need to know. We'll be having a look at what's happening in the World Cup as well. That's in just a few moments.

0: one, especially for Daniel, who's a great Aztec camera fan. Or is it just Aztecs? It could just be cameras for all I know, somewhere in my heart. Independent Local Radio Thursday morning. Let's have a look, shall we, at the World Cup news.
1: England kicked off the World Cup with a 4-2 win over Croatia after a frantic opener in Dallas. Harry Kane struck twice in a wild first half before Jude Bellingham's solo run and Marcus Rashford's late finish secured the points. England were pegged back twice but dominated after the break to make a real statement in their opening group game. We spoke to these English fans as they left the stadium.
2: My wife said to me, is it better than your hole in one? I'm like, give me a break.
3: That's bragging, bragging.
4: It's a solid performance today. I think that was one of the best performances England's putting for as long as I can think of, maybe five, 10 years at least.
1: Meanwhile, Ghana have opened their World Cup campaign with a 1-0 win over Panama in Group L. Caleb Bierenki struck a 94th minute winner after a scrappy contest, putting Ghana level on 3 points with England. Today, Czechia face South Africa and Monterrey later as both sides chase their first points. Switzerland meet Bosnia and Herzegovina. And Canada take on Qatar in Toronto.

massive hit for Bronski Beats, unleashing a little, yeah, he was fairly diminutive. He really was. Jimmy Somerville, I'm not saying anything out of place there, and the Small Town Boy. And, that pretty much brings us to an end of our programme for this Thursday morning. Thanks ever so much for being there. I'll be here in the hot seat, only because the boss has set fire to it. He's trying to get me out. Have yourself a lovely Thursday afternoon. I'll be back tomorrow for Friday, and leaving you in the company of the Nutty Boys from London.

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1: Feature story news in London, I'm Stuart Smith. The US and Iran have agreed to pause the war with an immediate ceasefire, the reopening of the Strait of Hormuz, and the lifting of sanctions. But President Trump warns military action could resume if new talks fail. Social media app Telegram is due to challenge the Indian government's ban in court on Thursday, and 2 hours of gunfire have been reported at Niger's busiest airport, which was assaulted by an Islamic State affiliate earlier in the year.
0: This is Lazy Gold. Playing the greatest oldies of all time. Like this.

0: If you haven't been informed yet, today is Thursday, and that means
1: we get a clean slate.
0: We always start the show with a clean slate. Yeah. Thursday show today, and we are going to have some fun on Fun with Am and Dave-O and Aaron. It's in the title, people. It's in the title.
1: It's going to be fun.
0: Just want to thank all the people who've tuned in to listen to the only radio crew that requires a team of health professionals to undo a Wednesday.
1: Many wings.
0: Or undo Amanda's back.
1: Or my pants.
0: And legs.
2: And your pants.
0: Too many wings. I beg your pardon.
1: Chicken wing night.
0: You're letting the gut out is what you're doing. Okay, I get it. Amanda had a massage this week. It's been the first time in how many years, my love, that you've got a massage?
2: Feels like too long.
0: I mean a professional massage. I give her massages every day.
1: You're so thoughtful.
0: Yeah, so we're gonna talk today about things you'd never want to hear during surgery because it's all health related, okay? That's what we're going to talk about.
1: Where's the scalpel?
0: Yeah, that's what we're going to talk about, what we don't want to hear. We also want to talk about things that are in the news, you know, some crazy news stories that we've got. We've got also the trivia reveal coming today where we're going to play along with our listeners. And then, Amanda, you've got something else.
2: We love it. Then there's some updates I've got with Olivia Rodrigo, Taylor Swift, and Bob Seger.
1: And then I've got a wife and a husband who have a waitress settle an argument.
2: That's going to be spicy, maybe.
1: And after that argument, I've got some inspiring words for my
2: wife. Excellent.
0: Okay. And then,
2: And then I've got some DIY.
0: Yeah, you've got DIY. It's Thursday DIY, isn't it?
2: Yeah.
0: Then we've got this other question I want to ask on the show because, again, Father's Day, just to remind everybody so you don't forget, how dad are you? That's what we want to find out. My dad's tougher than your dad. We'll find out. Okay. And then,
1: I've got a traffic report where don't trust whales for directions, man.
2: That's probably some good advice.
0: Okay, I can't wait to hear all about that one. Then we're going to wrap things up with the good news segment and the trivia preview. Three questions that we're going to have on the show tomorrow. But right now, you know what time it is. It's time for Hot Off the Top News.
3: It's weird. The weird and wacky news.
0: And we've got headlines for you right now. We're going to be talking about a woman who speeds home to watch Love Island.
1: Spicy.
0: And then how about the snail race that got canceled? I want to hear all about that.
1: Too slow.
0: I want to put on a snail race.
1: Right.
0: Okay, we're going to be back in just a little bit with those headlines and a lot more fun in the show today, so stick around. More fun with Am and Dave-O and Aaron is coming up just around the corner.

0: We're back at it. We've got some wonderful headlines for Hot Off the Top News.
1: Yeah,
0: this is Fun with Am and Dave-O and Aaron. We're going to talk about these right now and find out what happened with this Arizona woman who apparently she got stopped because she was going too fast. She wanted to see Love Island really bad.
1: Priorities.

0: TV still work?
1: I don't know.
2: All I can say is I hope they let her out in plenty of time to watch Big Brother. Oh, yeah, exactly. That's good.
1: That's the one.
0: Yeah. Oh, man. 108 miles per hour. I mean, that's how fast these people hook up on these shows, right?
1: Yeah.
0: How about this? This is not 108 miles an hour. It's a complete opposite, in fact. It's a snail race, and it got canceled.
1: Aww.
0: A planned snail racing event in Nottingham, England, was canceled after animal rights activists.
2: Oh,
0: no way.
2: Stick it up for the snail.
0: They raised concerns about the animals' welfare. The event, part of the city's Green Week celebrations, encouraged people to bring snails from their gardens. Activist Carrie Kane argued that handling snails improperly could injure them, noting they should be gently touched so they retract safely before being moved. Organizers had described the event as lighthearted and educational.
1: Wow.
2: Ridiculous. It really is a slow news day.
0: Oh, yeah, I guess.
1: Slow as a snail.
0: Where's the rim shot for that one? I am really, what interests me the most is I know that the activists, they would have loved the post-race meal because it was going to be escargot.
3: That's nasty.
0: Anyway, that's it for the news. We'll be back in just a little bit. We've got some fun doing the trivia reveal. You guys get to join us wherever you are in the world. Help us out with answering the questions we've got next on Fun with Em and Davo and Aaron.

0: And guess what? It's now time for everybody's favorite game show. It's time for the Trivia Reveal. But first, here's a word from our sponsor.
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0: Time to the trivia.
2: Oh, let's dive in.
0: Let's do it. We've got the trivia reveal. Everybody out there listening to the show can play along with us. We've got our own answers. You come up with yours. And here's the first question. In a recent survey, over half of the people said they prefer this at work. What is it?
2: I got a good one. Yeah. A remote to mute coworkers in real life.
3: Oh, yeah.
0: You know, actually, you know what? I mean, the more things advance in technology,
2: it's going to be might actually have a time.
0: Yeah, you might actually have a remote to, you know, mute those coworkers in real life.
3: Yeah.
0: Amanda, you got an answer for this one, right?
3: I say free cookie station.
0: Yeah, oh, free
3: I'll take an ice cream sundae station.
0: Oh, no, no.
3: That's available. Oh.
2: No nuts, though.
0: Okay, how about this one? I said a makeout closet.
3: Ooh.
0: Yeah.
3: Whoopee.
0: That's right. Some whoopee in there. And the actual answer is a casual dress code.
3: Oh, really?
0: More, you know, ambitious than that.
3: I don't think we could get more casual than what we do here.
0: Oh, yeah. How about number two? 6% of people in a recent survey said they have skipped work to do this. What is it? Aaron, what do you got?
2: Yeah, argue with strangers on Facebook.
0: Yes.
3: Oh, right? Yes,
0: I can see
3: that. Yeah, absolutely.
0: Amanda, what do you got?
3: I said go to the movies.
0: Go to the movies.
3: Sure.
0: Okay. And I said go to school. I just...
2: What a silly
3: answer. I did the opposite. I skipped school to go to work.
0: Well, that's what I'm saying. Yeah. When we were younger, we skipped school to go to work. So now we're older. Let's skip work to go to school.
3: Yeah.
0: That's what we should do.
2: Silly.
0: And that's the wrong answer. Okay. Let's get to the right answer. It is to stay home and binge watch a TV show.
2: Oh, yeah. Is that right?
0: Like Love Island. Okay. How about this final question? Half of employees in a recent survey said they don't have this at work. What is it?
2: Mm. Yeah. Someone who laughs at their jokes.
0: Oh, right. Sad. Oh, yeah. I'm sorry. We laugh at your jokes.
2: You guys are obligated. Yeah. It's great.
0: Amanda, what do you got?
3: They don't have any idea what they're doing.
0: Oh, that's true.
3: What is my job again?
0: That's true.
3: Jibberdy. Quality.
0: Oh, you're doing The Office. You're doing Creed from The Office. That's what you're doing. Okay, I said someone to throw under the bus.
3: Ooh.
0: I mean, literally, someone to throw under the bus. They're all too big. I can't throw them under the bus. So the actual answer is friends.
2: Oh, wow.
3: Sad.
0: Aaron said someone who laughs at his jokes.
3: That's kind of a
0: friend.
3: We'll give it to him.
0: Okay,
3: yeah.
0: Good job. Okay, and then we've got some more fun coming up after this, and it's going to be modern Seinfeld time.
2: What do we got today?
0: We're going to find out when we get back for more fun with Am and Davo and Aaron.

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1: Hello.
2: Hello.
1: Hello. I'm making myself laugh. Hello. Yeah. Hello. Hello, I'm Lazy Bee. 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
1: Feature story news in London, I'm Stuart Smith. The US and Iran have agreed to pause the war with an immediate ceasefire, the reopening of the Strait of Hormuz, and the lifting of sanctions. But President Trump warns military action could resume if new talks fail. Social media app Telegram is due to challenge the Indian government's ban in court on Thursday, and 2 hours of gunfire have been reported at Niger's busiest airport, which was assaulted by an Islamic State affiliate earlier in the year.
0: This is Lazy Gold. Playing the greatest oldies of all time. Like

0: Now we've got the smart segment, everybody, because Ooh. Amanda's in charge.
1: Oh, the fun continues.
0: She's going to educate us on what's going on here on Fun with Am and Dave and Aaron. It's time for the Daily Music News.
1: You
0: what's
1: got
0: happening?
1: This. Okay, thanks. Olivia Rodrigo surprised No Doubt during their final residency show at the Sphere in Las Vegas.
2: Wow.
1: Gwen Stefani kept the tradition of bringing a fan on stage for a hug. And as she looked into the crowd, she saw a sign reading, I'm just a girl who wants the last hug at the last show.
0: Oh.
1: And when she recognized her, Stefani said, oh my gosh, give it up for Olivia Rodrigo.
0: Can we all went, yay! Wow. We clapped and screamed.
1: Awesome. Taylor Swift, I Knew It, I Knew You, has debuted at number one on the Billboard Hot 100. Mm-hmm. It's the single from Toy Story 5, inspired by the film's cowgirl, Jessie. It's her 15th number one hit on the chart. That breaks the tie with Drake and Rihanna give Swift sole possession of the third most number ones in Hot 100 history.
2: Mm. Dominance, she will take over.
1: That's right. It's behind only the Beatles, who had 20, and Mariah Carey with 19.
2: Insane. Ooh,
1: crazy. Okay. And finally, Bob Seger is celebrating the 40th anniversary of his song American Storm with the streaming debut of the song's official music video.
0: Nice.
1: Wow, 40 years later.
0: Wow.
1: The clip, now available on YouTube, is an 80s era performance clip with Seger backed by his Silver Bullet Band. He also released Bob Seger and the Silver Bullet Band Sweet Summertime Playlist.
0: Oh, man.
2: Incredible.
0: Amazing you got through that actually. Yeah. Give you applause for that one. Okay.
2: You did good.
0: Thanks. There you go. That's it for your daily music news.
1: Okay. You betcha.
0: Okay. Well, there you go. And guess what? We're going to have Aaron take charge of the next segment here because it's Thursday. So that means what's happening, Aaron?
2: I've got my Thursday joke of the day. So come on back. It's going to be good.
0: They're getting better.

0: This is Fun with Am and Davo and Aaron.
1: Engage the fun mode.
0: And now Aaron's in charge. He's going to do what?
1: His joke of the day, and joke it's going to be fun.
0: Okay, we'll find out what that joke of the day is. Of course, it's Thursday. It's getting to the end of the week, so this is when the jokes are supposed to get better. But before we get to the joke, I just want to ask again about the things that you never want to hear during surgery.
2: Okay.
0: Something like, who moved it? The sharp thing. Who moved, who moved that? I can't find it. And how about that whole, you know, the, can somebody hand me that manual over there, please?
2: Yeah, ooh, you don't want to hear that. You don't want to hear that.
0: Help me

0: with that one.
1: Yeah.
0: Aaron, you got something there too that you heard?
2: The YouTube video made this look a whole lot easier.
1: Oh my God. Right? Like, oh, that's scary.
0: Of course. Okay, well, you know what? Since Aaron's taken over for the joke of the day, that was a pretty funny one right there. Why don't we just keep the theme going?
2: Got a good one
1: keep
2: today.
1: The funny going.
0: Let's keep the funny going with Aaron. And Aaron, tell us your joke of the day.
2: A husband and a wife were driving through Louisiana when they started arguing about how to pronounce the name of the town they were approaching.
0: Okay.
2: For about 20 miles, it's pronounced Nichaitachi.
1: Okay.
2: No, it's not. What? Yes, it is. I looked it up once.
0: Okay.
2: Well, clearly you didn't understand what you were reading.
1: Right.
2: Which, as a dyslexic guy, is usually where I lose the argument.
0: Okay.
2: So finally, they pull over for lunch. The husband walks up to the counter and says to the waitress, "Ma'am, my wife and I have been arguing for over an hour. Could you settle something for us?
1: Okay.
2: Would you please pronounce where we are very slowly?" The waitress leans over the counter, looks dead in his eye, and says, "Burger King." The husband turns to his wife and says, "Well, I was closer than you were."
1: Smarty pants.
0: Burger King.
2: It's not great. I love that one.
0: I'll be watching for the check in the mail from Burger King on this one. Yeah. Okay, there you go. That's it for the joke of the day. What do we have coming after the joke of the day? We always got to settle it down a little bit.
2: Oh, I've got some inspiration.
0: Yeah, Aaron's going to have some inspirational moment talking a little bit about that accident that unfortunately almost took his life, but fortunately did not. And so we've got him here with us, and he's going to inspire all of you next on Fun with Am and Dave and Aaron.

Crazy Gold, we're thinking about the revolution and also the crazy fashion trends as we take you back to the swinging 60s.

Welcome back to Fun with Adam and Dave and Aaron. I'm Aaron, and I have a story. When I was 25, I was in a life-threatening car accident when somebody T-boned me. I was in a coma for 2 months, suffered permanent brain damage, along with already having dyslexia. Now, many years later, I'm inspiring people through laughter and inspirational stories. Thanks for joining me for Aaron's Inspirational Moments. Here's one of those stories. Growing up, I was always surrounded by people, family, friends, neighbors, and anyone who loved a good time. Back then, I thought a full house meant a full heart. But as life went on, I learned something deeper. Not everybody who stands beside you is truly standing with you. The truth is, you never really know how damaged someone is until you try to love them. It's only when you get close enough to care, close enough to listen, that you start to notice the cracks they've been carrying quietly. Someone once asked me, "Aaron, what's your favorite place?" I told them, "I don't have a favorite place. I have favorite people. And wherever I am with them, that becomes my favorite place." Because joy is less about where you stand and more about who you stand with. Someone else once told me something that has always stayed with me for years. People don't abandon the people they love. They abandon the people they were using. It's a hard truth, but it's the truth that frees you. And here's what ties it all together. The afterlife is all about love. That's the finish line. The destination, the home we're all heading towards. So why not start practicing now? We need to live in love every day, in every choice, every person who truly matters. I'm Aaron, reminding you, living is worth the cost. Survive your best life, my friends. Thanks for joining me for Aaron's Inspirational Moment. I look forward to sharing another moment next week. Now stay tuned for more fun with Adam and Dave and me, Aaron.

0: You saw me walking along the beach. You watched me turn round the headland, and the tide cut me off. The rocks were wet, too wet to climb, so I panicked. But you didn't. You dialed 999 and asked for the Coast Guard.
1: Coast Guard.
0: And I just want to say, whoever you are...
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8: 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Let's crank it up and prove it. How about this?

0: And round and round we go.
1: We're back.
2: To the beginning.
3: Where you belong.
0: Everybody out there who's listening to the show, I want you to spin around 10 times really fast right now.
3: Oh, I'm going to throw up.
1: Oh, no, yeah.
0: put your bat, the bat on your head and lean over.
3: Oh, goodness.
1: Then why start do they run, do that? I
0: running down
1: it.
0: The street. Because it looks funny. Okay. That's why. It's ridiculous. We are now going to hand it over to Amanda, and she's going to do a segment here that we love to call
4: Mandatainment.
0: What day is it today?
1: Well, it's Thursday, so it's DIY
0: day. Yeah, DIY
1: yourself. That's right. And okay. Of course, I got myself into a little bit of a curdicament. A curdicament.
0: Curdicament. Next week's weekly wacky word. Curdicament. Okay. Yes.
1: You know what I'm trying to say.
0: Oh, yeah,
1: so
0: of course
1: what happened
0: we
1: was I broke a key off in the front door lock.
0: Oh,
1: yeah.
0: Huh.
1: Got yes. bent it, not jammed it. I snapped it clean in half like I was auditioning mm-hmm. for a superhero movie.
0: Okay.
1: So I had half the key in one hand and then half the other was living inside the lock now, which, yeah. you know, is not good when it is
0: no,
1: locked.
0: No, it's hard to put another key in.
1: Yeah. So I thought, okay, no problem. I'm just going to pull it out. It's not a big deal, right?
0: Yeah, not a big deal.
1: So I'm out there with the tweezers, the pliers, the needle pliers, no, the paper clip.
0: This is like, sounding like a big deal
1: I
0: now.
1: I was like a surgeon, right? Uh-huh. I was like doing some major operation here,
0: uh-huh, uh-huh.
1: but nothing. I couldn't get it out. So okay. I thought, okay, I need recruits.
0: Yeah.
1: And thankfully, my father-in-law, your dad was here. And as I was trying to explain to him what I was going to do, he was like, let me go take a look, which I knew was dad speak for I'm going to do it for
3: oh,
1: you.
3: Oh,
1: so,
3: this is it.
1: So he did it after many swears, a couple broken drill bits and a busted multi-use screwdriver. The uh-huh. lock was now off the door.
0: Uh-huh.
1: So off to the hardware store I go where I buy a brand new lock set and mm-hmm. confidently announce I will install it myself.
0: Okay.
1: I review the pieces that came in the little package.
0: Mm-hmm.
1: And it said installation is the reverse of removal. Well, that's adorable because that was a nightmare.
3: Oh.
1: 35 minutes later, when it says it's a 5 to 10 minute install,
3: yeah, easy.
1: 3 trips to find the drop screws, 1 mild identity crisis later, I finally tightened the last screw
0: mm-hmm.
1: and I tested it and it worked.
0: Oh.
1: And I locked the door. And I unlocked the door mm-hmm. and I did it again just because I could. And it was turning a 5 minute problem into a 2 hour adventure and feeling like a champion.
0: And that's true DIY.
1: Yeah, exactly.
3: I thought you were going to say you locked yourself out.
1: I almost did.
0: locked myself in.
3: Yeah.
0: Yeah, that is truly DIY.
1: Yeah.
0: You take something that should be only about a 10 minute project and you make
1: yeah,
0: it
1: an adventure of the day.
0: I thought the DIY was getting dad to do the whole thing
1: well,
0: for
1: it
0: you.
1: Was. Really.
0: I thought that's what the DIY
1: yourself,
0: was.
1: Yeah. But for your father-in-law.
3: Yeah, right.
0: Make your dad
1: Happy
0: do it.
1: Father's Day.
0: That's right, exactly. Okay, there's your DIY, right?
1: That
0: okay.
1: is,
0: well,
1: yeah.
0: Well, guess what? We've got, speaking of dad, some random funny things to talk about after this. How dad are you?
3: Oh.
0: We're going to find out. Let's see how many of these apply to you guys out there that are all dads. And we're going to do it next on Fun with Em and Dave O and Aaron.

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1: On Feature Story News in London, I'm Stuart Smith. The US and Iran have agreed to pause the war with an immediate ceasefire, the reopening of the Strait of Hormuz, and the lifting of sanctions. But President Trump warns military action could resume if new talks fail. The Bank of England has chosen to hold its interest rate at 3.75% due to uncertainty about how long that ceasefire will last and how quickly the economy can recover. And Russia's capital, Moscow, has come under one of the biggest drone attacks during the war so far.
0: This is Lazy Gold. Playing the greatest oldies of all time. Like this.

0: Okay, I got to ask you guys a question here before we get into more fun with Amandevo and
1: ask
0: Aaron.
1: Ask away, doctor.
0: So, how many of you have actually had surgery for anything?
2: Asking Aaron? Yeah, how many did you have?
0: No. I'm not talking about the accident. I'm talking about other stuff, like anything else that you've had surgery for. Like, I was about to have surgery, I think, for a...
2: Appendicitis,
0: yeah. That's what it was. Yeah, my appendix. But then they found out that it wasn't that. So, I still don't know to this day what it was.
2: That's weird.
1: It was an alien.
0: Maybe it was, yeah. But have you guys had surgery for anything else?
2: No?
1: Wisdom teeth.
2: Oh, yeah, I had my wisdom teeth.
0: I've had mine too.
2: I got knocked out for that.
0: Yeah, we got knocked out for that. And then while you're knocked out, what don't you want to hear the surgeon say, Aaron? What do you think?
1: Yeah, we're going to need a bigger tray. This one's too big.
0: It's not big enough. No. How about I remember somebody saying one time, technically that... It wasn't attached anymore, so we shouldn't have to worry about that, should we? Do we have to worry about that?
2: Is it just floating?
0: Yeah, it's like floating. That's gross. Ooh, Amanda. Okay, let's get on with our random funny things, and today we're going to be focusing on the dads because, Father's Day. Father's Day is coming. It's right around the corner here. So how dad are you? Huh? Now, any of these phrases here are in your repertoire. You are definitely an inveterate and irredeemable dad. Okay?
2: Ooh, those are big words.
1: Yes. Those are really big words. Yeah.
0: I have to do something to redeem myself from the trivia we do every week. Okay. So I have to make myself sound smart somehow. How about guess it's free then. He says that when a cashier has trouble scanning an item.
3: I guess it's free then. Huh? Give it to me for free.
0: Okay. How about this? The next one. You got one. You got a dad, Amanda.
2: Oh, yeah. Looks like we'll have to amputate.
0: Yeah.
2: When a kid has a little boo-boo.
0: Yeah, when they got a little minor injury. Yeah. You've also got a dad there, Aaron. So what would he say?
1: Yeah, let's rock and roll.
2: For sure.
1: When it's time to leave.
0: When it's time to leave, let's rock and roll. How about... No, your other right when someone mistakes their left for the right.
1: Your other right.
0: Yeah, okay. And then, Amanda, you got something.
2: Oh, we've all heard this. What's the damage when they look at the bill?
0: The bill at a restaurant or something, yeah. And then, Aaron, what would your dad say?
1: I was just resting my eyes after falling asleep on the couch.
2: Yeah, snoring, right? Yeah.
0: How about, guess they'll let anyone in here when seeing a friend in public? Oh, so cliche, isn't it? Oh, and then Amanda, what would your dad say?
2: It's not heavy. It's just awkward.
0: Yeah.
2: When he's carrying something big and heavy.
0: That's right, yeah. And then we got this one here. Aaron, what would your dad say?
1: That's not going anywhere after tying something down.
2: And how many bungee cords did that take?
0: Exactly.
1: Permanent.
0: And then we got another one here. I'm sure my dad would say this one. And this is the final one. Found it after pointing a stud finder at your chest.
2: Oh, hey.
0: I remember my dad doing that.
2: I do that.
0: Okay, guess what? We've got Aaron. He's taken to the sky.
1: Oh, I gotta get to the chopper. Here I go.
0: Gotta get to the chopper. So it's gonna be happening next on this traffic report coming up on Fun with Amandevo and Aaron.

0: Welcome back to Fun with Am and Davo and Aaron. And guess what? It's time for the Eye in the Sky. It's time for the Airhead Traffic Report. Let's pass it over to Airhead.
1: Good day. This is Airhead reporting for Chopper 533 somewhere over Hawaii. And that's the problem. We were supposed to be covering traffic in Honolulu, but about 45 minutes ago, I spotted a whale and thought, that guy looks like he knows where he's going. So naturally, I followed him. Now, George, my pilot, reminded me that whales don't actually give directions. But have you seen the confidence on this guy? He surfaced, blew water out of his head like a tourist using a GPS, and headed west. I figured he knew a shortcut. Well, folks, 3 hours later, we've left Honolulu, passed three islands, and I think we're halfway to Japan. As for traffic, I can confirm there's absolutely no delays on the ocean. Not a single car. Although, there is a sea turtle doing about 60 kilometers an hour in the left lane and refusing to move over. Meanwhile, my pilot George is getting increasingly concerned because our fuel gauge is now flashing words I've never seen before. Seriously! That whale has surfaced again. He's just looked at me like, why are you still here? Honestly, that's the same look George had since takeoff. Oh, we do have one traffic issue to report. A group of dolphins are drifting behind a cruise ship, and a pelican just attempted an illegal merge. For those traveling through Honolulu today, roads are moving well, skies are clear, and if you see a whale and he offers you directions, don't listen. This is Airhead in Chopper 533 reminding you to pay close attention to your GPS. Back to you in the studio.
0: Thank you very much, Airhead. And that was the traffic report. Thanks for tuning in here. We've got more coming up on Fun with Am and Davo and Aaron in just a little bit. So stick around.

0: something good. On Friday's edition of Fun with Am and Dave on Aaron, we've got the trivia reveal, which means we have to preview those questions right now, give you a chance to think about them. So let's find out what the questions are. We got three of them. Let's start with this one.
1: Number one, 53% of women say it is impossible to find one of these they are happy with. What is it?
0: And number two, one-third of women say they are most jealous of this when it comes to their friends. What is it?
2: And finally, number three, the average woman will only wear an outfit 7 times, and 14% of women give this as a reason. What is it?
0: And there are the three questions for the trivia preview. So now you got a chance to think about them and join us for Friday's show so you can find out what the actual answers are and what our silly, stupid answers are going to be as well. So tune in for another edition of Fun with Am and Dave and Aaron on Friday.

0: If you see somebody showing any of the signs of a stroke, you don't have to think about it. You just dial 999. 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F, face. 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Can they smile? A, arms. 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S, speech. Is their speech slurred? 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

0: On Friday's edition of Fun with Am and Dave O'Aaron, we've got the trivia reveal, which means we have to preview those questions right now, give you a chance to think about them. So let's find out what the questions are. We got three of them. Let's start with this one.
1: Number one, 53% of women say it is impossible to find one of these they are happy with. What is it?
0: And number two, one third of women say they are most jealous of this when it comes to their friends. What is it?
2: And finally, number three, the average woman will only wear an outfit 7 times. And 14% of women give this as a reason. What is it?
0: And there are the three questions for the trivia preview. So now you got a chance to think about them and join us for Friday's show so you can find out what the actual answers are and what our silly, stupid answers are going to be as well. So tune in for another edition of Fun with Am and Dave O'Aaron on Friday.

jazz. Let's rewind the clock to the fabulous 50s.

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1: On feature story news in London, I'm Stuart Smith. The US and Iran have agreed to pause the war with an immediate ceasefire, the reopening of the Strait of Hormuz, and the lifting of sanctions. But President Trump warns military action could resume if new talks fail. The Bank of England has chosen to hold its interest rate at 3.75% due to uncertainty about how long that ceasefire will last and how quickly the economy can recover. And Russia's capital, Moscow, has come under one of the biggest drone attacks during the war so far.
0: This is Lazy Gold. Playing the greatest oldies of all time. Like this.

0: back again, just to touch you once again.
1: It's Thursday. My beautiful bride here at my side. Hello, Heidi. How's it going? That good, huh? What are you doing over there?
2: Sorry.
1: He's goofing around. Are you on your phone?
2: Great. How are you?
1: Yeah, that's fantastic. It's going to be the John and maybe Heidi show today. I got a Dear John letter we're going to get to. Got a young man who's been single for a long time. How long? Too long, he says. He's tried dating apps. He's tried everything. Then he just so happened to meet somebody at a gas station. And they have gone on a couple of dates, and he likes her a lot. But then he noticed when he was dropping her off that she kind of lives in like a hoarder house, and he's a little bit concerned.
2: Yeah.
1: So we're going to chat about that. You can chime in with your advice if you'd like on our Facebook page, facebook.com/John and Heidi Show.

0: Now with today's reason to party, here's my beautiful bride, Heidi Small. What you got for me, Heidi?
1: Today is splurge day.
0: Ooh,
1: it's
0: splurge.
1: That energy drink stuff, I think, right? Isn't that what it is?
0: Yeah,
1: isn't
0: that could
1: splurge
0: be.
1: An energy drink?
0: I think that's
1: drink?
0: Surge, but there could be one called splurge.
1: I don't know. Anyways, there's a splurge cocktail,
0: okay.
1: And it has splurge in it.
0: Oh.
1: So
0: I don't know what that means.
1: I don't know. It's got lemon juice, sugar, and vodka.
0: Well, there you go. Thank you, Heidi.
1: You're welcome.
0: It sounds weird. That is your reason to party. And I have a link to the drink. It's in the show notes for today at johnandheidishow.com.

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0: Now, surveys and studies and such. A new survey from datingnews.com suggests modern singles are putting limits on how far they'll travel for romance. 61% said they're only willing to commute about 30 minutes for a date. 12% said they would travel more than 45 minutes for a date. Experts say the trend reflects burnout, rising costs, and people becoming more productive of their time and energy. Of their time and energy. Relationship experts argue the 30-minute rule is less about laziness and more about practicality in busy modern lives. While long-distance relationships can still succeed, researchers say they require clear communication, shared expectations, and balanced effort, especially since resentment can grow when one partner handles most of the travel. So,
1: You should be meeting halfway if you've got more than a 30-minute commute. That's a bit much.
0: Well, and that you could do that, like if you go on a date in the middle somewhere.
1: Yeah.
0: So I remember one time when you worked in one town and I was working at home in a different town. We met up for lunch at it's gone now. It was a place called the traffic light or the stoplight or something like that.
1: Yeah, it always and felt like we're having some seedy affair.
0: It was this weird.
1: It had such dive.
0: Good food. Heidi loves dive bar food.
1: I do.
0: It had such good food, but we would go in there and it always felt like we were doing something
1: wrong. It hadn't changed at all from the early 70s.
0: Literally, she's my wife, not someone else's wife. Just want you all to know that. Surveys and studies and such on the John and Heidi Show.

0: beating heart of Bourneville, Birmingham. We are Lazy Gold.
1: If I'm going out on my new paddleboard, the last thing I'm taking is my phone, right? Buoyancy aid, fine. But mobile? My whole life's on that phone. Why would I risk losing it in the... Coast Guard! 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
9: You probably think you're pretty good at multitasking behind the wheel. 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If you use a mobile phone while driving, you're 4 times more likely to crash. 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
0: Not just the same 300 tracks over and over again. This is Lazy Gold.

0: Now, big screen, little screen, John Mellencamp, Jay Leno, Whitney Cummings are going to be among the guest speakers when Bill Maher receives his Mark Twain Award for American Humor. June 28th is when that is going to happen at the Kennedy Center. It's kind of cool.
1: That is cool.
0: And Lisa Kudrow and Mira Sorvino have officially started filming the sequel to Romy and Michelle's High School Reunion. Do you remember that?
1: I do.
0: It did really well back in the day, and now it's coming back. So they're going to have, they were at their 10-year reunion in the last one, so I don't know when, if this is set for their 40-year reunion. I don't know. I don't think it's been that long ago.
1: It's been a while.
0: So it has been a bit. So yeah. There's some people who are planning to reprise their role. So if you're a fan and you're wondering, they're probably in. FX has released a trailer for the upcoming fifth and final season of the Emmy-winning culinary dramedy, The Bear. The new season premieres June 25th. On Hulu, and all 8 episodes will hit that day. I know some folks that really do like that, because when I was looking for something to watch, I'd post it on Facebook and I had somebody comment that.
1: Right.
0: But it was like 4 seasons at the time, and I'm like, nope, I'm out.
1: Yeah, we're
0: nothing
1: just
0: with
1: not
0: that many seasons
1: because
0: I just
1: things.
0: Can't do it. That is your big screen, little screen report on the John and Heidi Show.
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1: On Feature Story News in London, I'm Stuart Smith. The US and Iran have agreed to pause the war with an immediate ceasefire, the reopening of the Strait of Hormuz, and the lifting of sanctions. But President Trump warns military action could resume if new talks fail. The Bank of England has chosen to hold its interest rate at 3.75% due to uncertainty about how long that ceasefire will last and how quickly the economy can recover. And Russia's capital, Moscow, has come under one of the biggest drone attacks during the war so far.
0: This is Lazy Gold. Playing the greatest oldies of all time. Like this.

0: Heidi, did you know the human eye can process images faster than a camera? Your brain interprets visual information almost instantly. The speed is crucial for survival.
1: The body is amazing.
0: It is. This is like the second time I've misread a word. It was close, but not quite. I might need different glasses. I'm just saying. We don't know everything, but now we know this.

0: Time now for the joke of the day with my beautiful bride, Heidi Small. What you got for me there, Heidi?
1: Several years ago, Andy was sentenced to prison. During his stay, he got along well with the guards and all of his fellow inmates. The warden knew that deep down, Andy was a good person, so the warden made arrangements for the inmate to learn a trade while he was doing his time. Some 3 years later, Andy was recognized as one of the best carpenters in the local area. Often, he would be given a weekend pass to do odd jobs for citizens in the community, and he always reported back to prison by early Sunday evening. Andy was a model inmate. Then one day, the warden considered remodeling his kitchen, but he lacked the skills to build a set of kitchen cupboards and a large countertop. So he called Andy into his office and asked him if he could do the job. To the warden's surprise, Andy simply refused to help. But you're an expert, Andy, and I really need your help, said the warden. Gosh, warden, I'd really like to help you, but counterfeiting is what got me into prison in the first place.
0: Counterfeiting.
1: I knew, see, that is such a John joke.
0: It is. It's just
1: that one was for you,
0: hey, it's
1: honey.
0: It's a dad joke, and Father's Day's this weekend, so that was good. You should have had a whole week of those.
1: Oh, yeah.
0: Yeah, that is your joke of the day on the John and Heidi Show.

0: Time now for your scoop of the day. 18% of us have eaten food that fell on the floor after the five-second rule expired. So how long would you say is the longest you've ever let something be on the floor before you picked it up and ate?
1: I don't know, a couple weeks.
0: A couple weeks? She's all mine, boys. Yeah, I'm not a fan of those kind of things. But I was with somebody who literally, we were not even in a restaurant. We were walking, and they dropped food on the ground. They picked it up, brushed it off, and ate it. And I'm looking at this person going, who even are you? I mean, who would do that?
1: Depends on what you're dropping.
0: Yeah. Yeah. It doesn't matter to me what it is. No, it doesn't depend on what you're dropping. All right, we're going to drop that and move on to this. How would you like to have your house cleaned for free?
1: I would love that.
0: An AI company, Shift, is offering that to New York City residents. Done by professionals, with a catch, of course. Participants must allow the company to record the cleaning process so the footage can help train future AI-powered housekeeping robots.
1: Wow.
0: Yeah, the company...
1: This is probably a really bad idea.
0: I think it is for a lot of reasons. The company says the messier your home, the better. The company Shift calls them challenging cleaning environments. They say they provide especially valuable training data. They promise to blur sensitive details. Sure.
1: Sure,
0: they
1: do.
0: To protect your privacy. Sure. The giveaway supports their broader business model, which pays people to wear cameras while performing everyday jobs and chores. They're just training AI. AI training firms have traditionally focused on office work. Companies like Shift are actually increasing collection of data in real-world physical tasks. So they're saying, hey, maybe we could get rid of people who do these jobs, too.
1: Right, that's what I'm saying. Now, we can't even have housekeepers anymore. This is getting way out of control.
0: I think so. But Rosie the robot from the Jetsons.
1: I was just thinking of Rosie, actually.
0: I was thinking that, too. Scoop of the day on the John and Heidi Show.

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0: Time now for Dear John Letters. I'm excited to see what Heidi has to say about this because my wife, her nickname is Tidy Heidi. She is a very neat and tidy young lady.
1: You are the only one who calls me that. That is not my nickname.
0: That is your nickname. Everybody calls you that behind your back, Heidi.
1: Oh, okay.
0: So here we go. Dear John, I've been single for a long time. How long? Too long. I've tried dating apps and didn't like them, so I gave up. I recently met a young lady while I was at a gas station. She works there, and I noticed that she's almost always there when I stop in a few times every week. We were visiting about a movie one evening when they weren't busy. We hit it off and just had a fun chat. After about 10 more of these fun conversations, I finally asked her, "Do you ever get a night off?" I told her, "I'd like to take you to the movies." We've gone on a few dates now, and I really like her. When I was dropping her off at her apartment, I noticed that she was not comfortable with me going in, and I'm cool with that. We're still kind of strangers. But when she opened the door, I did notice that it kind of looked like an episode of Hoarders in there.
1: Oh.
0: I'm not sure why, but my feelings towards her have changed a little since then. Is that bad of me? I'm not sure if she lives alone or maybe that's her mom or dad's apartment. I don't know. I just can't quit thinking about that. Do I say something? Is there anything wrong with me for even thinking about this? I really like everything else about her. She's always so happy and so fun to visit with. I just feel differently now for some weird reason. What do I do? Signed, just wondering. I'm going to hand this over to my expert
1: Heidi. Would bother me. I don't think I could handle living in a scenario like that. But once she was out of there, maybe you could help redirect those hoarding tendencies like I've had to do with my husband.
0: Who, me?
1: Your hoarding now is in the garage and here at the radio station and
0: I've
1: in a giant unit that you put next to our tower site.
0: So I've got my hoarding is under control. And when I say under control, I mean Heidi won't let me put
1: it. I just don't let it come in the house.
0: And the thing is, I honestly don't think I'm even close to hoarding at this point. So I have a collection of radios, and you would call that hoarding, but that's very neat and tidy.
1: No, that is not.
0: And this room next door over here that's got my stuff overflowing, it's all useful stuff. I use it. It's not like I just have stuff stacked. Well, some of that in the corner. I guess I need to go through that. But for the most part.
1: There are things like an old TV base that I wanted to throw away. Like, I'm going to keep that. We might need that someday. So we've got this breakable TV base in our garage.
0: Well, because we still have the TV.
1: We've got breakable.
0: So it's just hard for me to throw that away.
1: It's hard for you to throw everything away.
0: We have the TV. So.
1: Yeah.
0: I'm John. I've been a hoarder my whole life. So here's the thing I would say. Again, let's answer the questions at hand. Do I say something? I don't know how you do that. That would be really awkward to bring it up. Is there anything wrong with me for thinking about this? I don't think that there's anything wrong for you for thinking about it. I think that, again, this is probably more normal than you would realize because you're going to think. They made a whole TV show about this because it's interesting to watch. So it's not like, you know, if it wasn't something that would be, I'm trying to think of the right word, an oddity or a curiosity, there wouldn't be a show that's thriving because of it. So, yeah, it makes you kind of wonder. And then do I say something again? I don't think you say anything. Everything else I like about her, I just feel different now for some weird reason. What do I do? I think if you feel like, you know, the two of you are a good fit in every other department, you keep dating her because you might even find out that that's not her apartment. If she lives with her mom or she lives with her dad or she might live with an elderly grandparent or great aunt or great uncle, you know, she could be a caretaker for somebody else that's got that issue. And it might not even be her. How weird would you feel if you broke up with her and then you found out later that, oh, no, she's just a really kind person who's helping somebody else.
1: Right.
0: So and
1: yeah,
0: again,
1: you're going to want to have the discussion for sure. But
0: and
1: maybe, that would bother me, though.
0: Maybe that's something that you I don't know how you bring it up. Yeah. Again, I bet there's somebody in the show notes, because we don't post this. We have this posted in the show notes, but we have it on our Facebook page. I bet there's somebody on our Facebook page that probably have some great advice. That is the thing that I will say. You guys are amazing. Every week when we get these Dear John letters, I do my best to mutter through them. Heidi will offer her advice. But I think the best part of this is the people that chime in on Facebook. There's always some great perspectives. And you're welcome to chime in if you have a great perspective on this. I encourage you. 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I posted this on Monday, so it's been sitting there for a couple days already. And like I said, I didn't click on there just now to see good. I try not to give their answers because I want to give my own. But you can chime in again, facebook.com/John and Heidi Show.
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1: On Feature Story News in London, I'm Stuart Smith. The US and Iran have agreed to pause the war with an immediate ceasefire, the reopening of the Strait of Hormuz, and the lifting of sanctions. But President Trump warns military action could resume if new talks fail. The Bank of England has chosen to hold its interest rate at 3.75% due to uncertainty about how long that ceasefire will last and how quickly the economy can recover. And Russia's capital, Moscow, has come under one of the biggest drone attacks during the war so far.
0: This is Lazy Gold. Playing the greatest oldies of all time. Like this.

0: Time now for the movie quote of the day. Here's one Heidi's going to get for sure. It's from 1986. If you get this wrong, I will have to disown you. All right, you ready?
1: Sure.
0: A lot of pressure here.
1: Okay.
0: You don't want to get disowned, do you?
1: No.
0: Okay, here we go. That's not a knife.
1: Oh, this Crocodile
0: is a knife.
1: Dundee.
0: Yeah, Mick Dundee, Crocodile yeah. Dundee. Paul Hogan. That was such a fun.
1: That was, oh my gosh, yeah. Do you remember when that movie came
0: Huge.
1: Out? It was
0: Oh, yeah, and then they did a sequel, and yeah, it was good stuff right there. Anyway, that is your movie quote of the day on the John and Heidi Show.

0: Time now for News to Me as we head to the News to Me news desk with my beautiful bride, Heidi Small. What do you have for me there, Heidi?
1: The cremains of an adult human being amount to about 3.5% of the person's weight at the time of death.
0: Oh, wow. That's wild.
1: It's a little morbid, but...
0: Yeah.
1: Do not try this at home. The antidote for drinking antifreeze is drinking vodka.
0: No kidding?
1: Apparently. And... butyric acid is used as a preservative in some chocolate bars. It is also the chemical that gives vomit its distinctive taste.
0: Oh, what? And they put that in chocolate?
1: Apparently.
0: There's something wrong with these people.
1: That's all news to me.
0: Yeah, it's clearly also news to

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1: Get the barbecue on, the sun is shining, and the great hits keep coming.

0: Fun fact for you, Heidi.
1: What's that, John?
0: People can suffer from a psychological disorder called bionthropy, which makes them believe they are a cow. Yeah, bionthropy. Okay. Do you think you're a cow? I don't think I'm a cow. So we're both good. Fun fact for you, Heidi.
1: What's that, John?
0: The only numbers whose letters are in alphabetical order. I gotta just go home. The only number whose letters are in alphabetical order is the word 40. F-O-R-T-Y.
1: 40.
0: And okay. That's probably why they just got the U out of there.
1: Right, because then otherwise it wouldn't be in alphabetical order.
0: Yeah. Another fun fact for you, Heidi.
1: What's that, John?
0: In England, in the 1880s, pants was considered a dirty word. So I don't know why.
1: Oh.
0: That's kind of weird. Fun fact for you, Heidi.
1: What's that, John?
0: When you become really close to somebody, you can hear their voice in your head when you read their text messages. I can.
1: Yeah.
0: I hear your voice all the time, usually because you're next to me. And you're like, did you read that message I just sent you? And then you just read it for me. And we'll do one final fun fact for you, Heidi.
1: What was that, John?
0: Botox was initially developed as a treatment for eyes that were crossed.
1: Really?
0: Yeah. And then they go, hey, we could jab this in somebody's lips.
1: Huh.
0: Several fun facts. Now you know. Thanks for listening to the John and Heidi Show.

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Whether it was YMCA, Wonderful Tonight, or We Are Family, let's take time out and remember them carefree days of the 70s.

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1: Get the barbecue on, the sun is shining, and the great hits keep coming.
2: You probably think you're pretty good at multitasking behind the wheel. 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The thing is, your brain simply doesn't work. 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If you use a mobile phone while driving, you're 4 times more likely to crash. 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
0: From the beating heart of Bourneville, Birmingham. We're not big, but we're perfectly well formed. 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
9: Time now for some weird news. A traffic citation issued to a Florida woman for allegedly holding a phone while driving has been dismissed at the request of the deputy who issued it. This was way back in February. But this video just recently went viral.
10: Yeah.
9: So February 11th in Florida is when this happened. He accused her of violating the state's wireless communication law, saying, "I saw you. You were holding your phone in your right hand." And she's like, "I was?" And then she holds up a stump. "I don't have a right hand."
10: Yeah.
9: Court hearing was scheduled and canceled following the officer's request for dismissal. Can you imagine? I guarantee he didn't want to go to court. Because
10: That would be bad.
9: I can't believe it got that far, though.
10: Well, I know. You would think as soon as he saw the stump that he'd been like, I must have been mistaken.
9: I'm going to move right along now. Anyway, he was just doing his job, and it turned into a very, very funny moment. But that is weird news for today on the John and Heidi Show.
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1: On feature story news in London, I'm Stuart Smith. The US and Iran have agreed to pause the war with an immediate ceasefire, the reopening of the Strait of Hormuz, and the lifting of sanctions. But President Trump warns military action could resume if new talks fail. The Bank of England has chosen to hold its interest rate at 3.75% due to uncertainty about how long that ceasefire will last and how quickly the economy can recover. And Russia's capital, Moscow, has come under one of the biggest drone attacks during the war so far.
0: This is Lazy Gold. Playing the greatest oldies of all time. Like this.

0: Time now for the question of the day. This one's for you, Heidi. If you you were 75% more likely to get arrested for this in the 1990s than you are today, 75% more likely you'll not get this. Because I would have never guessed this.
1: Jaywalking?
0: No. Illegal downloads.
1: Oh.
0: So you're more likely, 75% more likely to get arrested for it in the 90s, even though it's got to be more common today because there's downloads everywhere.
1: But I'm sure it's a lot harder to police because if you don't enforce it with literally everybody, you can't really enforce it because there's so many people downloading.
0: And I don't. Maybe they've got enough streaming services that people don't download.
1: Yeah,
0: I have no
1: idea.
0: I just thought that seemed odd. That is your question of the day on the John and Heidi Show.

0: Time now for something special with Heidi Small. What you got for me there, Heidi?
1: Well, the band Ace of Base, It was formed in Sweden in 1987.
0: Oh, wow.
1: They wanted to change their sound to try to get more popular because they had only had maybe one or two hits, but that was in Sweden. They wanted to get
0: expand.
1: Bigger. So they thought they would get a new producer, and they sent a demo of themselves to a producer who called himself Dennis Pop. And they sent a copy to him of their song that they called Mr. Ace.
0: Okay.
1: And this producer listened to demos in his car's tape deck during his daily commute to the studio. He did not like it. He did not like Mr. Ace.
0: Okay.
1: But the deck broke and the tape wouldn't eject. Mr. Pop had no choice but to listen to Mr. Ace over and over again every day in his car, where he actually grew to love the song.
0: Oh.
1: He brought Ace of Base to the studio, had them rewrite it and record it as All That She Wants.
0: Oh, no kidding.
1: And which was a song about a love 'em and leave 'em type of a lady.
0: I remember the song.
1: By the end of 92, All That She Wants was number 2 in Denmark, and throughout 1993 it topped charts across Europe. In the United States, the song reached number 2, and it was the first of 4 smash singles from Ace of Base's dance pop album called The Sign.
0: Well, there you go.
1: And that was a top-selling disc in 1994.
0: Well, that is fantastic. I love that. That's really cool. You ever have a CD stuck? Or his was a cassette. I had a CD player that had a CD stuck inside of it. So when I would turn it on, it played that CD and only that CD.
1: Yeah.
0: And it was a country album that would drive you crazy because it was kind of older country. And I would listen to that, and I have every single song memorized.
1: You wrecked a car one time that had my Brian Regan CD in it, and I could not get it out.
0: That's right. I hit a snowplow.
1: And I had to buy a new one. Yeah.
0: Oh, good times. That is something special with Heidi.

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0: Time now for the list. The best bird names of all time. Compiled from a top 100 list created by Robert Francis, author of Bird History. I didn't even know that was a thing.
1: Bird History.
0: I'm kind of excited to read these to you. The entire list is in the notes, by the way, if you want to link to it. Horned Screamer. That's the name of a bird.
1: All right.
0: Hoary Puffleg. Leaf Love. More Pork.
1: Wow, I've never heard of any of these.
0: Barefaced Go-Away Bird. Yeah. PPP. Transvolcanic Jay. That's my favorite so far.
1: I've never heard of any of these.
0: Super Tramp Fantail. Now the top two, Snoring Rail. And the number one, it's even though there's no numbers on here, it was the top spot. Strange Weaver. Yeah, those are the best bird names of all time. Just wait till you get the worst bird names. I don't have that list. But I do have this list in the show notes for today at johnandheidishow.com.

What was your favorite 70s vibe? Whether it was YMCA, Wonderful Tonight, or We Are Family, let's take time out and remember them carefree days of the 70s.

0: 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How about this?
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1: Okay, you get into your car and start the engine. Adjust your seat position slightly. Put the pedal to the metal and off you go. Before you know it, you're going 20, 30, it was raining earlier, 40, 50 miles an hour. Cyclists around the tight bend on a country road. Dog walker, you see a hazard sign, but you just crack on regardless. There could be a slower vehicle around the next bend. School bus, a stray dog, or even another cyclist. The sun's in your eyes so you can't really see. Broken down car, a tractor has spilled mud on the tight bend. It's frightening. The things you miss when you're driving too fast. Reduce speed, reduce risk of a crash.
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0: We always like to wrap things up around here with good news, and I think this is good news. Take a listen to this. It was destiny. A garbage truck crew saved a dog from a trash can, then they adopted him. A starving dog buried beneath a pile of trash was moments away from a tragic fate. Instead, a remarkable chain of events led him to the perfect home. This happened in Milwaukee. Sanitation worker Naz Nalls, that's his name, that's cool, and his partner Omar were making their usual rounds back in April, and something unusual happened. One of the garbage bins that they were emptying slipped off the truck before its contents could be dumped and crushed. Well, that little malfunction turned into a lifesaver. Usually they don't fall off. That's what's crazy about this. I feel like this was destiny. When the bin hit the ground, workers looked inside and they were stunned to find a dog. Yeah, a live dog was thrown in a garbage can. This dog was severely underweight, clearly in rough shape. Despite everything else that he endured, he was very friendly and eager to be around people, probably just happy to be out of the garbage can. They had taken him in. They had to get a lot of stuff done on this dog to help him out because he was in really rough shape. But when they first pulled him out, they said he let me pick him right up. So he was very hungry. They gave him a couple of peanut butter and jelly sandwiches that they had packed for lunch. And they said he didn't even chew. He just inhaled it. So anyway, this dog is now adopted by this crew, and they named him PJ in honor of the peanut butter and jelly sandwiches. Huh. So no explanation of why this dog was in a garbage bin. They say sometimes the smallest twist of fate can change a life forever. And I love that story. And I'm sad to hear that somebody threw a dog in a garbage can. Why would you have done that?
1: I have no idea.
0: People are so weird sometimes. But again, the fact that when they do this, usually they connect this bin to a machine and it just dumps it and it's done. And this particular bin fell off and hit the ground. That was destiny that happened.
1: Wow.
0: Yeah, absolutely a God thing. I've got a link to the story. It's in the show notes for today at johnandheidishow.com. Time to say goodbye, Heidi.
1: Goodbye, Heidi.
0: Goodbye, everybody. Have a great day. Thank you for listening to the John and Heidi Show on a Thursday.
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1: On the Friday program, we visit with filmmaker and comedy writer Eric Appel. 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
1: From Feature Story News in Washington, I'm Kate Fisher. The White House has defended concessions it's made in the interim Iran peace deal. Under the terms, Washington would immediately waive oil sanctions on Iran. U.S. Defense Secretary Pete Hegseth has announced a Pentagon review of American forces in Europe. And New York City has become a sea of bright orange and blue as millions of basketball fans descended on Lower Manhattan to celebrate the New York Knicks.
0: This is Lazy Gold. Playing the greatest oldies of all time. Like

Hey, it's Thursday. Man, this week's gone by pretty quickly, hasn't it? It's already Friday Eve. Maybe just me, but I think it's gone by quickly. Maybe you're like, man, this has been the longest week. If that's your feeling, if you had a tough Wednesday, I'm sorry. I'm going to do my best to make sure that Thursday is even better. Coming up on today's show, of course, we've got news or nonsense. Crazy news story of the day. We'll head to Boston where something that has never happened is happening on a regular basis right now in Boston. We'll talk about that. Also, good news of the day. Boy, you just can't replace a good friend who's willing to risk it all. I'm telling you, stay tuned for that. Plus, much more. What do you say we get this thing going?

is Thursday. It's June the 18th, the year of our Lord 2026, and it is indeed a day worth celebrating. It is Autistic Pride Day. It's also Go Fishing Day, International Panic Day. I'm pretty sure that's every day, right? You flip on the news, panic, fear. It's also International Picnic Day. I like that one better. International Sushi Day. No tanks. God gave us fire for a reason. Cook that fish. National Career Nursing Assistance Day. National Cheesemakers Day. Anytime I come across like how they do that, how that's made, and it's cheese, it reels me in. It's like a fishing show. I have to see how it ends. National Dump the Pump Day. Okay. National Splurge Day. Well, not if you are in Congress. Please stop splurging. You celebrate it every day. National Want to Get Away Day. Again, that's most days. Recess at Work Day. Hey, get ready. We're going to play dodgeball. And it's also World Tapas Day. On this day in history, in 1815, the Battle of Waterloo. Napoleon Bonaparte and France are defeated by British forces under the Duke of Wellington. Duke of Wellington. Yeah, it doesn't roll off the tongue. 1928, American aviator Amelia Earhart becomes the first woman to fly across the Atlantic Ocean as a passenger, landing at Burryport, Wales. Wait a minute. She was a passenger? Wait just a minute. And in 1940, Winston Churchill gives his "This Was Their Finest Hour" speech to the House of the Commons, urging perseverance in war after the Dunkirk evacuation, and the fall of France. And film and TV, in 1969, The Wild Bunch is released. 1991, in music, Everything I Do It For You is released by Bryan Adams. It's named Billboard Song of the Year for 1991. And today in sports, 1995 All-Black Jonah Lemieux scores the try of the Rugby World Cup, running over Mike Catt, New Zealand's 45-29 defeat of England. Reason to celebrate.

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0: 12.
1: Lanes 2 and 3 have reopened between the junction 1 and the roundabout northbound slope southbound.
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4: Time now for national sports. We begin with college baseball. The College World Series is set. It will be UNC versus Oklahoma. Oklahoma advanced to the championship game after cheating and eliminating the Georgia Bulldogs, who were ranked third in the country, the highest-ranked team in the tournament. I want an investigation. To the World Cup, we go Austria over Jordan, 3-1. Portugal over the Dominican Republic, 1-1. I think that's the DR Congo. I don't know what that is. I apologize for my ignorance. England defeats Croatia 4-2. Ghana over Panama 1-0. And Colombia whips Uzbekistan 3-1. Major League Baseball, we had, let's see. Come on, computer. You can do it. There you go. Marlins over the Phillies 12-4. Mets over the Reds 9-1. The Nationals fall to the Royals 6-2. The final in that one. Boston loses at home 3-0 to the Blue Jays. Guardians fall in Milwaukee 9-4. The final there. Cubs over the Rockies 8-6. And the Braves lose in Atlanta 7-5 to the Giants, who obviously cheated. Today, everyone seems to be facing the same folks. You got the Braves hosting the Giants, Orioles at the Mariners, Phillies host the Mets, Guardians at the Brewers, and the Yankees host the White Sox. 7:05 Eastern, first pitch there. That's a look at sports.

Ladies and gentlemen, we need to talk. Last night, as I was lying in bed, I thought of the topic for this segment. And I said, yep, that's it. That's what I'm going to talk about. And I thought, maybe I should send myself a message with this topic. And I chuckled in my mind, thinking, why? You're not going to forget this topic. I forgot what I was going to talk about. So, that leads me to a different topic. Do you find yourself sending yourself messages and emails and forwarding things to yourself? I do it all the time. One reason is for show prep. If I'm going about my day and I come across an interesting story, I send it to myself. But usually, I don't have to send myself reminders of what I'm thinking about. I've reached that point in life. And before everyone panics, oh, you should really be checked out by a doctor. Could be early signs of dementia. No, it's early signs of having too many jobs, right? Yesterday, I had a guy call me. He's one of my bosses from one of my jobs. He said, what are you doing, Trav? I said, man, I'm really not sure. I'm doing all my different gigs at the same time. So I'm getting nothing done. So I think my forgetfulness a lot of times stems from I've just got too much going on. And I need to learn how to, one, how to say no. Two, how to pass on an idea, you know, tell myself no instead of coming up with another thing to do. And three, prioritize. I got to come up with some kind of system. If you knew what I was going to talk about, let me know.

rewind the clock to the fabulous 50s.

It's time for Study Hall, where I take a moment to educate you on the things of this world so you too can be a cultured son of a gun just like me. The blog Art of Manliness asked its readers to come up with a list of smells they thought were manly. The results? Hardware store, okay. Shoe polish, okay. Cut grass, eh. Sawdust, of course. Scotch, yeah. Gunpowder, okay. Campfire, yes. Pop smoke, absolutely. Leather, yes. Charcoal, yes. And any guesses on the final one? Bowling alley. Nothing smells manlier than hardwood and toe fungus. There you have it. Lesson learned. Class dismissed.

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1: From Feature Story News in Washington, I'm Kate Fisher. The White House has defended concessions it's made in the interim Iran peace deal. Under the terms, Washington would immediately waive oil sanctions on Iran. U.S. Defense Secretary Pete Hegseth has announced a Pentagon review of American forces in Europe. And New York City has become a sea of bright orange and blue as millions of basketball fans descended on Lower Manhattan to celebrate the New York Knicks.
0: This is Lazy Gold. Playing the greatest oldies of all time. Like this.

News or not in sense. We have a new number one when it comes to fast food. And I got to be honest, I didn't expect the Lord's Chicken to be dethroned like this. Jersey Mike's is America's favorite fast food chain, according to a new survey. Let's break it down. Love it or hate it. The results are in. This from Fox News. America's favorite fast food chicken chain has been knocked from the top spot in a closely watched customer satisfaction ranking. Come on, Trav. You've got it in you. You just got to get it out. Chick-fil-A, which topped the annual American Customer Satisfaction Index in 2025, fell to second place this year. Jersey Mike's claimed first place with an ACSI score of 84 out of 100, edging Chick-fil-A's 83. Oh, so close. So close. In 2026, the 16,000 customer survey showed that Jersey Mike's hot and fresh sandwiches were just too much for Chick-fil-A's chicken goodness to overcome. This is the first time in 10 years that Chick-fil-A has been out of the top spot. The report credited Jersey Mike's with maintaining high customer satisfaction while rapidly expanding its restaurant footprint. There's not one in my community. I'll say that. There's not one in my community that I know of. Maybe I'm out of the loop. Anyway, Jersey Mike's ACSI success is consistent with their business performance, including rapid growth, strong customer demand, and a model designed around thorough and off-premise convenience from high digital pickup usage, the study noted. High digital pickup usage. The digital ordering and pickup system is among the best in the biz, apparently. This just goes to show customer service goes a long way, because Jersey Mike's, it's sandwiches. I mean, it's nothing special. It's just sandwiches. Look at how many other stores just sell sandwiches. They're not up there. The one, you know, named after the underground train. Boy, sometimes you never know what you're going to get there, no matter what location, I think. So, yeah, customer service matters.

Singer Nathan Morris of Boys to Men turns 55 today. My goodness, my goodness. Rapper Silk the Shocker is 51. Country singer Blake Shelton turns 50 years old today. Who else we have? Drummer Josh Dunn of 21 Pilots turns 38. And actor Jacob Anderson from Game of Thrones turns 36 today. Happy birthday to those folks. And if it is indeed your birthday, a big happy birthday to you.

vintage vinyl from the 50s. Then, a generous helping of 60s hits. Mix them carefully with some forgotten 70s classics. Blend them gently for 4 minutes. Then simmer on gas mark 7 until golden brown. This is the

With today's not news, I'm not Trav. Local man Brad Pullman admitted to friends that all the knowledge he has ever obtained about classical music he received by watching classic Bugs Bunny cartoons. Oh yeah, The Barber of Seville, that's by Italian composer Gioacchino Rossini, Pullman said. Of course, most know it by its more common name, The Rabbit of Seville. I can hear it in my head right now as I picture Bugs massaging hair tonic into Elmer Fudd's scalp. Pullman said he learned a wide array of classical music pieces, with all of them being heard while watching What's Opera, Doc, The Rabbit of Seville, and other classic Bugs Bunny opera parodies. There's no greater classical music education than Bugs Bunny, Pullman explained. Take long-haired hare, for example. Bugs teaches an obnoxious opera singer a lesson while conducting a masterful symphony performance at the Hollywood Bowl. Exquisite. At press time, Pullman told his wife he learned at least 85% of his vocabulary from Calvin and Hobbes.

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0: 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It's where you find all the songs you've forgotten about, like this.

0: Time now to check in on our bozos. Sometimes you just need to keep your mouth shut. Bozo for today comes from Largo, Florida. Bozo Anna Mason was working at a rec center when she complimented a coworker on her insulated Stanley cup, saying, "That would be great to hold my breast milk." I don't know how close they were. Apparently pretty close. If Anna felt like, yeah, this is appropriate. Well, when the cup showed up missing shortly thereafter, surveillance footage showed our bozo hiding the cup in her lunchbox. Busted. Charged with Stanley Cup theft. She didn't think she was going to be the first suspect. Now, she just said she would like to have it. Now it's gone. What an absolute idiot. Hey, everybody, it's Trav. 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

News or nonsense? The following is a real thing that happened in Morocco. Headline reads, Moroccan football fan, that would be soccer to Americans, Moroccan football fan fined $1,000 for calling club president a donkey. Now, believe it or not, Morocco has laws that say you can't say mean things about people. From the New Arab, and who among us doesn't take that fine periodical? Moroccan law treats both insult and defamation as offenses against personal dignity and reputation, with penalties applying whether the acts occur in person, through traditional media, or on social media platforms. So, this dude took to Facebook to mock a soccer team's club president, and after repeatedly calling the guy donkey, police had to intervene and arrest him. Ah, yeah, that pesky freedom of speech thing we still hanging on to here. See what it leads to. Oh my goodness. Apparently calling someone a donkey on social media is super offensive in Morocco. Donkey is degrading and insulting, so you can't say that or you'll get $1,000 fine. Imagine if laws like that applied to fans here in America. I mean, we're seeing it chipped away, but how many times after a team loses do you go online and it's someone trashing the manager, the coach, team owner, whatever, manager? Sometimes it may be me. There is one offensive coordinator in college football that maybe this fall I'm going to call him a donkey and see if that gets rid of him. However, I'm not bitter. I digress. Y'all, this is a funny story, but it's not funny. I don't care what side of the aisle you're on. You better pay attention to this without getting too political here. You better pay attention to this. Well, that's in Morocco. Yeah, yeah. Everything starts somewhere else before it washes up on our shores. Just got to be careful. Well, you shouldn't say harmful things. Who determines what's harmful?

0: Oh, it is time to grab those virtual shopping carts and peruse the aisles of the online flea market known as Facebook Marketplace. We find the unique, the one-of-a-kind, the never-needed but always wanted Facebook find of the day. Today, we head to Calhoun, Georgia, where Kathy Arkin has this. Now, Kathy has been a member of Facebook since 2007, highly rated on Marketplace, 25-star reviews. And, well, if you are in the musical mood or the mood for canned meat, I got you covered with this one. Unique handmade stringed instruments with bodies made from repurposed spam cans. That's right. These things are called spam canjos. Not a banjo. A canjo. Each instrument has a tuning peg at the top with a rope strap for carry. One canjo features an oven-roasted turkey spam can, and the other features a classic spam can. Bought a bunch of these for gifts at Christmas 14 years ago, new condition, all signed and guaranteed for life by the maker. So, picture a banjo, but instead of the white drum head part, there's a spam can there. Oh my goodness. And there's a pair too, so you and mom both could play the part. Let's see. I think it only has room for one string. It only has one key. Tuning key. So, yeah, you would have to... and it comes...
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2: From Feature Story News in Washington, I'm Kate Fisher. The White House has defended concessions it's made in the interim Iran peace deal. Under the terms, Washington would immediately waive oil sanctions on Iran. U.S. Defense Secretary Pete Hegseth has announced a Pentagon review of American forces in Europe. And New York City has become a sea of bright orange and blue as millions of basketball fans descended on Lower Manhattan to celebrate the New York Knicks.
1: 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Playing the greatest oldies of all time. Like this.

News or nonsense? You know, sometimes masculinity is not as toxic as it is portrayed to be. Case in point, Texas men risked everything to save the passenger of a jet that crashed on the highway. This was Tuesday night. Yep. The plane operated by NetJets attempted an emergency landing on Highway Loop 20 around 10 p.m. on Tuesday. Five of the six on board were rescued alive. My goodness, the plane was actually split in half during the crash. According to ABC News, the plane had taken off from San Jose del Cabo on the west coast of Mexico and was bound for Austin. Laredo is a border town, meaning the jet just barely made it into U.S. airspace. No word on what caused the crash, but the FBI is now investigating. More from ABC. Part of the plane remained on the road early on Wednesday. Investigator Joe Bezo told reporters during a press conference. He added that there was also jet fuel on the road, which would require a cleanup. Now, you may be saying, why not just light it up, let that jet fuel burn? Well, because apparently jet fuel melts concrete. Ask me how I know. The risk of rescuing those people were huge. I mean, this thing is broken in half. It's on fire. And these men didn't hesitate, not even for one moment. You know, you've got fight or flight in you. I don't know if you've ever heard this, but your instinct. Some folks have flight when something is going down like this, meaning they run. They run to safety. Then you have those whose instinct is to fight, just to go toward something like this. And those folks often end up in fire and rescue, law enforcement, military, public school teaching. I'm not saying that one is better than the other. I'm saying I'm glad we have those who have the fight instinct, because it saves people like this. And really, watching the video, it's a miracle that only one person lost their life. So kudos to the pilot and the crew to make that happen.

Time now to look forward with Trav. What am I looking forward to today? Well, sounds weird to some of you, but it's supposed to rain in Travland today, and I am looking forward to that. One reason, you know, we always, no matter how much rain we get, we're always told we need more rain, so that's good. And, you know, the backyard vegetable garden we have, and our new strawberry patch, yep, got them planted yesterday, in case you were wondering. But sometimes you're just in the mood for a rainy day, right? Like in the wintertime, there are some days, a Saturday or a Sunday, I'm just in the mood for a cold day where you just stay indoors. You know, I'm in the mood for a rainy day today. Now, in Travland, I don't think it's supposed to start until, you know, p.m. hours. So maybe I'll be looking forward for a while. But there's something about those certain days when it's raining, you're working, you look out the window, you know, for those of us who do office work, those of you who work out in it, I'm sorry, but for those of us who do office work, you look out and it's rainy, and sometimes it helps you work better, for me anyway. 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
0: On the air, 25 hours a day, 8 days a week. We're like an overly friendly uncle, but not so annoying. This is Lee.

News or nonsense? The Japanese have new fans, and those fans are American. Why? Well, I'll tell you. I absolutely love this. Japan has a tradition at the World Cup where their fans pick up all the trash inside the stadium after the match is over. They're just that conscientious of a people, I guess. They bring their own trash bags to the stadium, wave them in celebration during the game, and then use them afterwards. What a country. Listen, I'm not going all podcaster visiting Russia, talking about how it's better than the U.S. I am saying the behavior of these Japanese soccer fans seems to be better than those of the U.S. They don't even let personal disabilities get in their way. There's an image here on Instagram, I think it's the gram, of a Japanese fan in a wheelchair helping clean up. You know, some people, man, some people just raised right. You know, from what I've seen in documentaries about India, not really known as the cleanest place in the world. If India were to play Japan in a World Cup match, I'm pretty sure we would just see people circling the stadium in an infinite loop as the trash tossed on the ground would continue to pile up despite the best efforts of the Japanese. A perpetual motion machine, I guess. Now, they aren't just respectful of America. Apparently, they are in love with USA. I talked about this yesterday. Foreigners coming to America for the first time are falling in love with the country and seeing, wait a minute, this place is not what I've been told in the media. And I say that to say this. If you think that the only propaganda media are in other countries, I've talked to several people who visited other countries who are from the United States, who have been told about those countries and, you know, given an expectation. And then they go and they're like, wait a minute. This is not what I've been told. This place is fantastic. And so now folks are starting to see that about the United States. So thanks to the Japanese for cleaning up the mess.

0: How about a little good news? A 12-year-old was labeled a hero after saving her friend from drowning with nothing more than a fistful of her hair to hang on to. I mean, I know she's glad to be alive, but whew, grabbing the old hair. The close call with Davy Jones comes from Conway, Wales, where Tamika and her friend Sophia Ann were swimming off Pensarn Beach during a late May heat wave. By the way, a heat wave in Wales is like 75 degrees. The BBC reported that the Coast Guard were alerted of three teenagers cut off from the beach by the tide. Rescue personnel were mobilized and were on their way when the worst seemingly happened. Whether by the tide or a current, the girls lost their footing and were dragged under. The Reaper wasn't kidding around that day in Wales, for at that exact moment that Sophia Ann's head went below the water, she appears to have had an epileptic seizure. And I've heard this is the case for a lot of people who suffer from epilepsy. Water can trigger it. Quick thinking, Tamika reached out and grabbed Sophia Ann's hair, the only part of her friend in reach, and dragged the unresponsive 14-year-old out of the water and back to the beach. She was rushed to a hospital where her lungs had been drained of seawater. Despite all of this, she survived. My goodness. You know, it also goes to show they were stuck, right? They were separated from the beach because of the tide or current or something. So rescue had to be mobilized. But when this girl goes under, her friend decides, and that'll do it, I'm going to the beach. Somehow, not only did she muster up enough strength to pull her friend up, she pulled her all the way to the beach through the tide or the current that was, you know, keeping them separated. So hero mode engaged. Both girls, they were treated and are doing just fine. Man, I love good news stories here on the Trav Show.
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Well, that's going to do it for the old Travinator for a Friday Eve, which means the next time we talk, we will be celebrating Friday. Meet me right back here tomorrow. Same bat time, same bat channel. We'll do it all again and kick off your weekend.

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1: From Feature Story News in Washington, I'm Kate Fisher. The White House has defended concessions it's made in the interim Iran peace deal. Under the terms, Washington would immediately waive oil sanctions on Iran. U.S. Defense Secretary Pete Hegseth has announced a Pentagon review of American forces in Europe. And New York City has become a sea of bright orange and blue as millions of basketball fans descended on Lower Manhattan to celebrate the New York Knicks.
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0: Boys and girls, you are now entering. 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

I want to live at 2300 Jackson Street. Okay. But instead, I live in a lovely apartment block in the centre of Birmingham. Good evening from LB. Welcome to the Thursday Night Chill Out Zone.

Oh, nice. Sounds like a storm coming on. Ignore the storm, ignore the weather. I know it is raining today, but by the weekend, we're going to be wishing it was cooler again. We've barely recovered from the spring heat wave, and the rain turned up like an unwanted guest. And now, boom, like another blast of proper scorching weather's rolling in. And it's not just going to be warm. In some parts of the UK, 33 degrees on June the 20th. And yeah, you know, when the weather map goes all red, especially across the south, it's going to be a gorgeous, gorgeous session. I hope you really enjoy it. Nice, looking forward to it. Are you a fan of the weather or not? I'm not, but I can cope with it. I'll take it.

Warning, the Chill Out Zone is Certificate 18. Discretion is advised. Although that's never stopped Lazy B. The Chill Out Zone with LB.

Are you into all the, you know, the hype and everything about the World Cup? I'm not. I'm sorry. I want to be more manly. I want to be a manly man with a beard, drinking lager and shouting at the TV, but I'm not. What about you?

What do you find funny? Are you a little bit cruel and a little bit wicked or not? We're talking in the second hour about what you find funny and what you laugh at when you shouldn't. Okay. This is nice. George Benson on the Late Night Chill Out Zone. Nothing's going to change my love for you.

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Here he is, LB. This is the Thursday Night Chill Out Zone.

Watching someone fall off a chair, walk into a door, or get pooped on by a bird are amongst the things we laugh at, but we know we shouldn't. A poll found that we chuckle at some inappropriate and insensitive things as well, four times a month. I don't know, they know that, despite half of us finding moments of misfortune a little bit funny. Four in ten of us say we feel embarrassed afterwards. The poll found that a moment of bad luck lives with us for at least a few hours after, but we can't help laughing at the time, can we? So that is not funny. Do not laugh, you are too cruel.

The management here at the Chill Out Zone had a very difficult decision to make. They could either employ a top-rated radio personality, or they could take a long and relaxing holiday in the Mediterranean. Let's just say they've got a cracking tan. And you've got LB.

Now, do you go to the gym or anything like that? Do you work out? They're bringing out a wonder pill that produces the same results as a gym workout. It could revolutionise the lives of couch potatoes like me. You never have to leave the sofa. The drug fills the body with a protein that is produced. All goes in the blood, apparently. And it makes you feel like you've done a strenuous workout. Slashes appetite. Scientists hope to turn the drug into medication that saves people having to sweat it out at the gym. Not guilty.

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Also, come and meet LB's Monkeys. We're there right now. DJLazyB.com.

41% of people recently surveyed rate themselves as above average at this. What is the answer? 41% of people recently surveyed rate themselves as above average at this. I'll tell you in a bit, okay?

A couple of World Cup facts for you. Wouldn't be the same, would it? The tournament is being played on 39 days across the USA, Canada and Mexico. The first time it's been held in three countries. And a record 48 teams will be playing in 104 games. That's the third time Mexico has hosted the competition, the second time for America and the first for Canada. It will be England's 17th appearance in the finals, their first being in 1950. They have won the World Cup only once. Okay, and the last time Wales and Northern Ireland qualified for the finals was 2022. That was Wales. And 1958 for Northern Ireland when they reached the quarterfinals.

time has come to sit back and relax. The moment you've been waiting for. It's the Chill Out Zone with DJ Lee.

Well, now that's it for tonight and for the whole of the week. Thank you for your company. Thank you for being there every night. I know you were, even though you were quiet and didn't tell me. I appreciate your company. Have a lovely long weekend. And I'll see you, what, Sunday night or Monday night at 10? Night-night. God bless. Ta-ra!

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1: From Feature Story News in Washington, I'm Kate Fisher. The White House has defended concessions it's made in the interim Iran peace deal. Under the terms, Washington would immediately waive oil sanctions on Iran. U.S. Defense Secretary Pete Hegseth has announced a Pentagon review of American forces in Europe. And New York City has become a sea of bright orange and blue as millions of basketball fans descended on Lower Manhattan to celebrate the New York Knicks.
0: This is the Night Network.

Queens, these are the days. Welcome to the Quiet Storm. It is Nick Pollock in for your next 2 hours of entertainment for the first part of your Friday morning. Got bread on the way for you very soon and some classic James Taylor. It's the Bee Gees now across the stations of the Night Network.

James Taylor and his all-time classic Fire and Rain across the stations of the Night Network. Kerry Burke is on the way for you very shortly in Surface after this one from Corgus on the Night Network. Change your heart.

0: The first time for Surfers across the stations of the Night Network and Kerry Burke. And before that, on the other side of a break, a classic from the 1980s.
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1: From Feature Story News in Washington, I'm Kate Fisher. The White House has defended concessions it's made in the interim Iran peace deal. Under the terms, Washington would immediately waive oil sanctions on Iran. U.S. Defense Secretary Pete Hegseth has announced a Pentagon review of American forces in Europe. And New York City has become a sea of bright orange and blue as millions of basketball fans descended on Lower Manhattan to celebrate the New York Knicks.
0: This is the Night Network.
2: I don't understand why. See, it's burning me to hold on to this. I know this is something I gotta do, but that don't mean I want to. What I'm trying to say is that